0: Security Council for 2028 and 2029. During Monday talks in Bratislava, Slovak State Secretary Marek Eštok and Austrian Foreign Ministry Secretary General Nikolaus Maršík discussed Austria's recent successful campaign, which secured election in the first round of voting. The two officials also reviewed bilateral relations, including plans for deeper cross-border cooperation, and discussed regional collaboration within the Slavko format, whose rotating presidency will pass from Slovakia to Austria on the 1st of July. Slovak Transport Minister Jozef Raš has announced he will run for mayor of Bratislava as an independent candidate in this autumn's local elections. Raš says the capital needs practical solutions rather than political disputes. His campaign will focus on improving transport, increasing housing construction, and boosting public safety. Among his proposals are a new city bridge over the Danube, the return of a 15-minute public transport ticket, free public transport for seniors over 65, and more municipal police officers. Slovakia recorded a significant increase in cyber incidents last year, according to the National Cybersecurity Center. A total of 1,650 incidents were reported in 2025, up from almost 1,200 the previous year. The number of serious incidents more than tripled, rising from 23 to 75. Authorities say social engineering attacks were the biggest threat, accounting for more than 1,000 of cases. Many involved attempts to steal data or gain access to systems, often using AI to exploit trust and human error.
1: Topical issue.
0: Slovakia recorded its lowest number of births in more than a century last year, raising concerns about the future of the country's education system. The Ministry of Education says the continuing decline in the number of children will gradually affect schools across the country, and plans are now being prepared to optimize the school network. Education Minister Tomáš Drucker says the goal is to create stronger regional education centers. Smaller schools could remain in individual communities, but where the number of pupils is very low, some may no longer offer the second stage of primary education. For now, strong population cohorts are still moving through the school system, and many primary schools continue to operate at or near full capacity. A number of towns and municipalities are still struggling with shortages of places in kindergartens and primary schools. However, the chairman of the Association of Towns and Municipalities of Slovakia, Jozef Božík, says the drop in birth rates is so significant that the current shortage of school places could disappear entirely, even in Bratislava, within a few years. He points out that Slovakia recorded nearly 60,000 births in 2017, compared with around 42,000 today. The decline is dramatic, and this year's figure could fall below 40,000 births, making the situation even worse than in 2025. As student numbers decline, school buildings that are currently being expanded or renovated could eventually be used for other purposes, such as social care facilities for older people. At present, seniors make up about one-fifth of Slovakia's population. By 2050, their share could exceed one-third, reflecting the country's rapidly aging population.
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Welcome to Slovakia Today on Radio Slovakia International. I'm your host, Ben Pasco. With me, as usual, for this Tuesday edition is Romana Šumdulíková at the sound desk. Continuing on our journey around Slovakia today to find some of the off-the-beaten-path hidden gems that are worth visiting this summer, this week we will stop in Banská Štiavnica. Banská Štiavnica is a small town in central Slovakia, which lies in the middle of an immense caldera created by the collapse of an ancient volcano, as if that wasn't enough. The town has a population of less than 10,000 inhabitants, but is an important cultural center and is known as one of the gems of Slovakia today. People from all over visit it for its historic buildings, its mining history, its beautiful nature, full of places to swim in the summer. There's a lot to do there. Today, we're going to present you two special parts.

0: of Štiavnica as a sort of introduction to this jewel of Middle Slovakia. First, we're going to talk with Michal Červen from Štiavnický Teichy. Teichs are historical water structures, and as we will find out, the teichs around Štiavnica were built hundreds of years ago and are a very unique feature only found around Štiavnica. Then, we're going to sit down with Mila Dromovic from the Divadlo Kozmopol, the Kozmopol Theater in Banská Štiavnica, where they perform immersive theater based on the unique history of Štiavnica. For more than 15 years, Michal Červen has been working with other members of the civic organization Štiavnický Teichy to preserve and to protect this unique historical water management systems that surround Štiavnica. They organize volunteer programs as well as educational programs to help others learn about the teichs. I began our discussion with Michal asking him to explain what teichs are and what the civic organization Štiavnický Teichy does.
1: Our organization takes care of historical water structures in the surrounding of Banská Štiavnica because these water structures are unique. These structures are only in the middle of Slovakia in Štiavnica Mountains, and only this site there are this structure here. But we are take care of about the history, study of these structures, and we organize volunteer days because this isn't only about water structure here, because there was built historical water canals. For example, 170 kilometers of these water canals. And the main issue is nobody doesn't care about this historical water structure. And we organized volunteer days because we want to save and preserve these water structures from future generation, because this water structure capture rain water or water from melting snow, and this water flowed from surface to these canals, and this water flowed in canals straight to reservoir. But these canals right now are in danger, because from the total number of these water canals, we destroyed more than 120 kilometers. But there is chance to save the last 50 kilometers of these historical water canals, because there is main reason we was listed on the list of UNESCO, because not because of we had beautiful city center on Calvary. We was listed because of we had technical monuments, significant technical monuments, especially our historical water management system included Teichy, historical waterworks, and historical water canals in the surrounding of Banská Štiavnica.
0: And when you say historical, I mean, we're not talking about the last 20 years or something from communism. This is really history. When were these things built?
1: Our citizens started to build this historical water structure from 16th to 19th century. The oldest historical water structure in Štiavnica Mountains are 500 years old. It's so big time back.
0: Well, and then you say you're preserving them. So are they still functional? Do they still serve the purpose? That are their original purpose?
1: Yes, its original purpose was they wanted to capture surface water in reservoirs of this historical water structure. And they used this water to move especially pumping machine, because they didn't have electricity yet, but they had water, and water used for moving pumping machine, because they had miners, they had problems inside in the underground, because the underground and their edits and tunnels were flooded by groundwater inside in the mine, and they couldn't have the mine gold and silver from underground to surface, because the underground was flooded by groundwater. But yes, they didn't have electricity, and but they had another kind of energy, and this kind of energy was water. And yes, they accumulated surface water on the surface and used this water to move pumping machine, and pumping machine started to pump groundwater by surface water. It's very interesting story, because they handled it, surface water against groundwater.
0: Okay, so now we have electricity. So what happens to this water now? What's the use of these tanks now?
1: Right now we have electricity, but we don't mind the right time, because everything changed. We don't have gold and silver in the underground anymore. And yes, a good question, because we had, for example, I think they built more than 70 historical water structures in Štiavnica mountains, but nowadays we had only 26 from the total number of this historical water structure. But yes, for these days we don't use water from our historical structures. We don't use, because we don't have mine, but there are many opportunities to use water from reservoirs, because we are in age of climate change, but we don't use it.
0: And so what are some of the possible uses? And I know that to come to Štiavnica means you can swim in a lot of these reservoirs, and it's great for summertime, but what are other uses besides this?
1: Yes, swimming in the reservoirs, it isn't using water from reservoirs, but how can we use water today? It's a simple answer, because, yes, I mentioned we had in the period of our age of climate change, but right now we can use water from reservoirs to ecology of streams under dams, because during summer drought these streams there is only low level of water. But for another example is because people under the dams need during dry summer water in their wells, and yes, we can drain water from the reservoirs to stream under dams, and we can protect citizens or nature against climate change and against drought, especially during summer.
0: What's it been like organizing these volunteer programs? Mm-hmm. And then what do the volunteers do?
1: We organize volunteer days because we want to save and preserve these historical water canals, because in the future we would like to again capture water from rain or melting snow, and we would like to bring this water in the reservoir, and then we would like to use water from the reservoirs during dry summer season. But during rain season, but we don't have rain season, but when we have rainy days, especially during springs and falls, we can capture this rainwater and fill up reservoirs again.
0: And you mentioned that these reservoirs are protected by UNESCO. Is it more difficult to preserve them because they're part of UNESCO, or what does it mean in actual fact to be protected by UNESCO? And is this a benefit for you, or is it something that creates more bureaucracy?
1: Oh, it's again a very difficult question, because Banská Štiavnica is on the list of UNESCO more than 33 years, but I don't know how to say it. It is an advantage, but it's a very difficult question. It is a problem, because yes, we had on the list of UNESCO, but we are struggling with companies, institutions. When we want to preserve this part of World Heritage Site, but when somebody destroyed this water canal is everything okay. But if I want to preserve this part of World Heritage Site, it is problem because I need a lot of documents. But if I am on the opposite side and I tell, hello, this is problem because somebody destroyed part of our heritage, it's okay. But this is a ridiculous situation.
0: For those of our listeners who don't know Banská Štiavnica very well, what do you recommend seeing in Banská Štiavnica?
1: I would like to recommend, for example, we have very beautiful nature, and sure, we had historical water structure because this historical water management system, like is in the surrounding of Banská Štiavnica, there are only three similar places in the whole world, but it's unique. But yes, people came in Banská Štiavnica for visiting city center and maybe during summer swimming in these reservoirs, but the history of these reservoirs or structures, this history is great, unique, and on the whole world, yes, we had only two similar sites, like site or water management systems, like in Banská Štiavnica.
0: Well, and so if somebody wanted to learn more about these and come here, through your Občanské združenie, they can learn more about this?
1: Yes, we organize, especially during summer, guide tour. But during summer, we had specially guide tour at night guide tour. And we talk about history of Banská Štiavnica, and especially history of these water structures, and why we still do it.
0: If some company wanted to take part in the volunteer action, is that possible? How could somebody become involved?
1: Yes, it is possible. There is only one simple step. You definitely ask us.
0: How would we ask you? How do we find information about this?
1: Website, and we have some social media, and we can find us under Štiavnický Teich.
0: And that's Teich with a J, right? T-A-J-C-H. Another special part of Banská Štiavnica is the Cosmopol Theater. People, again, travel from all over Slovakia and even from other countries to take part in this immersive theater and learn about the unique 20th century history of Banská Štiavnica. I met director, screenwriter, and one of the founders of the Divadlo, Mila Dromovic, to find out more. Of course, I began by asking her to introduce us to Divadlo Cosmopol.
2: Divadlo Cosmopol, or Theatre Cosmopol, it's actually started with a piece which was called Cosmopol, a theatre piece, which is an immersive theatre we decided to do here in Banská Štiavnica. At that time, this immersive theatre was not very known in Slovakia, and we didn't even know about another groups which would work in this form of theatre. So my colleague Klára Jakubová, who comes from Prague, she was in Prague and she attended this performance from Divadlo Pomezi, which specifies in immersive theater. And so she was amazed by the experience. So she came back to Banská Štiavnica and she was trying to explain what she saw. We didn't really understand what it was, but it sounds quite interesting, but we didn't know what it was. And then in the same time, Banská Štiavnica was the first cultural town in Slovakia. There was a special program which at that time Ministry of Culture established, and Banská Štiavnica won the competition, let's say. And the main topic of this program was renovation of identity. And another colleague of ours, Verona Hajdučíková, who is ethnologist, she came up with an idea maybe to work with history of society, a middle class society, or maybe bourgeois society. I'm not sure about the word which would define this higher society of Banská Štiavnica in 20th century. Because there were plenty of projects about mining history, but we really wanted to talk about the life of this class, special class in Banská Štiavnica in 20th century. So this was in the very beginning. So we knew we want to do it in this special new form, immersive form, and we had topic we wanted to work with the history and with memory of the place and memory of the people.
0: And so, first off, what exactly is immersive theater?
2: So, immersive theater it comes from the word immerse, which means like what would you say? You like dive into a story which would surround you, and you as a spectator have a chance to choose what you want to see and how you would build a story for yourself. Because in immersive theater, you have more scenes which are happening in the same time in different locations. So you as a spectator, you don't come as you're used to come in the theater and sit down and watch, but you are kind of part of it because it is your choice and it's up to you how you're going to use the piece, what you're going to see, and also every spectator will see a different performance in the same night because everybody will see different pieces of it.
0: And before we go on to about the actual pieces, but they're performed in some very special locations in Banská Štiavnica. Can you tell us about the places where they're performed?
2: Yeah, so this first performance we did, called Cosmopol, we found an old house where at that time was cultural center Eleusina was just starting there. They were just starting at that time. And because we knew we want to make this piece about local history and about some local family, we wanted to put the story into original place where these people used to live. That's why we found this this old house with few rooms, and we were thinking that we can maybe change every room to a different location and make a picture of a whole town in one house. So you would have a living room of a family, but when you enter a door, then next door you are in a little Jewish shop, and when you enter another door you are in a burial service, and so on. So this place was actually, it is very small and subtle. It is only for 45 people, and it works as a miniature of a town, of a whole town.
0: Wow. And so, like you said, this isn't just site-specific theater. This is about Banská Štiavnica. So what are the plays about?
2: So in the very beginning, there was a historical research of local stories. And also we did a oral history research with people who would remember on all times. And we got to a lot of different, very interesting stories of people, of inhabitants who used to live here. But we knew we didn't want to pick up one of them and make a piece just about one specific family. So we would figure out our own family. And so we put all the little stories we heard into this story, which we build up ourselves. So the story is about, or the main character is a doctor, dentist, whose mother is Hungarian. His wife is from Czech Republic, because that's why also the name of the piece is Cosmopol, because it used to be kind of like cosmopolitan society in the beginning of 20th century. And then they have two kids, and then they have a neighbor, the best friend of a main character, the dentist, who has got this burial service. So we are watching a story of this family during the very dramatic historical time. So since 1923, when the first Czechoslovakian president Tomáš Garrigue Masaryk came to visit into Banská Štiavnica, and then we watch their lives with years before the Second World War starts, then the whole Second World War, and also some time afterwards. And so you can see the characters of people, how they would cope with all these really hard times, and who is brave or who can change their opinion very easily. So it is actually a story which you can apply on any family, maybe in that times in Slovakia, or even in the whole region of our region, I mean, Czech Republic, Hungary, maybe Poland.
0: About the Divadlo Cosmopol, you don't do it all year round. So the summer season is coming. So when will you be doing the performances next?
2: So this year we already played Cosmopol for 12 times in May. Now we are planning to play the other performance, immersive performance Monopole, in June and July. And then for us, it is for this year, it is done. And then we are planning another performances for next year.
0: Thanks very much to Michal Cherven and Mila Dromovic for taking the time to talk with us. For more info, you can check out their websites, divadlokosmopol.sk or bstaichi.sk. If you'd like to hear the full interviews, they're available on your podcast apps. Just search for Slovakia Today. Thanks as usual to Romana Shundilikova, our sound technician, for making me look so good. This is Ben Pasco signing off. Until next time, do počutia.

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1: For Tuesday, the 23rd of June, this is Veronika Szczepanova.
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1: We four leaders meet in Hungary. First EU Regions Committee meeting held in Slovakia. Cyber incidents rise sharply in Slovakia. The leaders of the Visegrad Group are meeting in Hungary today in a bid to revive closer cooperation between the four Central European countries. Hungarian Prime Minister Péter Magyar says the summit in Gödöllő marks a fresh start for the V4, bringing together the prime ministers of Hungary, Poland, the Czech Republic and Slovakia. Magyar says the group aims to strengthen Central Europe's voice within the EU. The move follows a recent coordination meeting of V4 leaders on the sidelines of last week's European Council summit in Brussels, their first such gathering in several years. Regular V4 coordination largely stalled around 3 years ago over disagreements on Russia's war in Ukraine. On Monday, Trnava hosted the first ever meeting in Slovakia of the European Committee of the Regions Commission for Social Policy, Education, Employment, Research and Culture. The event brought together 132 representatives from regions and cities across the European Union, including mayors, regional leaders, academics and development experts. Discussions focused on social policies, affordable housing, European competitiveness, support for small businesses, innovation and startups. Participants also stressed the need for EU policies to better reflect the needs of rural regions. Another key topic was the new European Bauhaus initiative, which promotes sustainable development, quality architecture and improved living standards. Slovakia is seeking inspiration from Austria as it prepares its bid for a non-permanent seat on the UN Security Council for 2028 and 2029. During Monday talks in Bratislava, Slovak State Secretary Marek Eštok and Austrian Foreign Ministry Secretary General Nikolaus Maršík discussed Austria's recent successful campaign, which secured election in the first round of voting. The two officials also reviewed bilateral relations, including plans for deeper cross-border cooperation, and discussed regional collaboration within the Slavko format, whose rotating presidency will pass from Slovakia to Austria on the 1st of July. Slovak Transport Minister Jozef Raš has announced he will run for mayor of Bratislava as an independent candidate in this autumn's local elections. Raš says the capital needs practical solutions rather than political disputes. His campaign will focus on improving transport, increasing housing construction and boosting public safety. Among his proposals are a new city bridge over the Danube, the return of a 15-minute public transport ticket, free public transport for seniors over 65 and more municipal police officers. Slovakia recorded a significant increase in cyber incidents last year, according to the National Cybersecurity Center. A total of 1,650 incidents were reported in 2025, up from almost 1,200 the previous year. The number of serious incidents more than tripled, rising from 23 to 75. Authorities say social engineering attacks were the

0: but where the number of pupils is very low, some may no longer offer the second stage of primary education. For now, strong population cohorts are still moving through the school system, and many primary schools continue to operate at or near full capacity. A number of towns and municipalities are still struggling with shortages of places in kindergartens and primary schools. However, the chairman of the Association of Towns and Municipalities of Slovakia, Jozef Božík, says the drop in birth rates is so significant that the current shortage of school places could disappear entirely, even in Bratislava, within a few years. He points out that Slovakia recorded nearly 60,000 births in 2017, compared with around 42,000 today. The decline is dramatic, and this year's figure could fall below 40,000 births, making the situation even worse than in 2025. As student numbers decline, school buildings that are currently being expanded or renovated could eventually be used for other purposes, such as social care facilities for older people. At present, seniors make up about one-fifth of Slovakia's population. By 2050, their share could exceed one-third, reflecting the country's rapidly aging population.
1: The news was compiled from Slovak press agencies and other media. 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

0: Welcome to Slovakia Today on Radio Slovakia International. I'm your host, Ben Pasco. With me, as usual, for this Tuesday edition is Romana Šumbelíková at the sound desk. Continuing on our journey around Slovakia today to find some of the off-the-beaten-path hidden gems that are worth visiting this summer, this week we will stop in Banská Štiavnica. Banská Štiavnica is a small town in central Slovakia, which lies in the middle of an immense caldera created by the collapse of an ancient volcano, as if that wasn't enough. The town has a population of less than 10,000 inhabitants, but is an important cultural center and is known as one of the gems of Slovakia today. People from all over visit it for its historic buildings, its mining history, its beautiful nature, full of places to swim in the summer. There's a lot to do there. Today, we're going to present you two special parts of Štiavnica as a sort of introduction to this jewel of Middle Slovakia. First, we're going to talk with Michal Červen from Štiavnický Tajhy. Tajhs are historical water structures, and as we will find out, the tajhs around Štiavnica were built hundreds of years ago and are a very unique feature only found around Štiavnica. Then, we're going to sit down with Mila Dromovic from the Divadlo Kozmopol, the Kozmopol Theater in Banská Štiavnica, where they perform immersive theater based on the unique history of Štiavnica. For more than 15 years, Michal Červen has been working with other members of the civic organization Štiavnický Tajhy to preserve and to protect this unique historical water management systems that surround Štiavnica. They organize volunteer programs as well as educational programs to help others learn about the Tajhs. I began our discussion with Michal asking him to explain what Tajhs are and what the civic organization Štiavnický Tajhy does.
1: Our organization takes care of historical water structures in the surrounding of Banská Štiavnica because these water structures are unique. These structures are only in the middle of Slovakia in Štiavnica Mountains, and only this site there are this structure here. But we are take care of about the history, study of these structures, and we organize volunteer days because this isn't only about water structure here, because there was built historical water canals. For example, 170 kilometers of these water canals. And the main issue is nobody doesn't care about this historical water structure. And we organize volunteer days because we want to

0: save and preserve these water structures from future generation, because this water structure capture rainwater or water from melting snow, and this water flowed from surface to these canals, and this water flowed in canals straight to reservoir. But these canals right now are in danger, because from the total number of these water canals, we destroyed more than 120 kilometers. But there is chance to save the last 50 kilometers of these historical water canals, because there is main reason we was listed on the list of UNESCO, because not because of we had beautiful city center on Calvary. We was listed because of we had technical monuments, significant technical monuments, especially our historical water management system included Taichi historical water works and historical water canals in the surrounding of Banská Štiavnica.
1: And when you say historical, I mean, we're not talking about the last 20 years or something from communism. This is really history. When were these things built?
0: Our citizens started to build this historical water structure from 16th to 19th century. The oldest historical water structure in Štiavnica mountains are 500 years old. It's so big time back.
1: Well, and then you say you're preserving them. So are they still functional? Do they still serve the purpose that are their original purpose?
0: Yes, its original purpose was they wanted to capture surface water in reservoirs of this historical water structure. And they used this water to move especially pumping machine, because they didn't have electricity yet, but they had water, and water used for moving pumping machine, because they had miners, they had problems inside in the underground, because the underground and their edits and tunnels were flooded by groundwater inside in the mine, and they couldn't have the mine gold and silver from underground or to surface, because the underground was flooded by groundwater. But yes, they didn't have electricity, and but they had another kind of energy, and this kind of energy was water. And yes, they accumulated surface water on the surface and used this water to move pumping machine, and pumping machine started to pump groundwater by surface water. It's very interesting story, because they handled it surface water against groundwater.
1: Okay, so now we have electricity. So what happens to this water now? What's the use of these tanks now?
0: Right now we have electricity, but we don't mind the right time, because everything changed. We don't have gold and silver in the underground anymore. And yes, good question, because we had, for example, I think they built more than 70 historical water structures in Štiavnica mountains, but nowadays we had only 26 from the total number of this historical water structure. But yes, for these days we don't use water from our historical structures. We don't use, because we don't have mine, but there are many opportunities to use water from reservoirs, because we are in age of climate change, but we don't use it.
1: And so what are some of the possible uses? And I know that to come to Štiavnica means you can swim in a lot of these reservoirs, and it's great for summertime, but what are other uses besides this?
0: Yes, swimming in the reservoirs, it isn't using water from reservoirs, but how can we use water today? It's a simple answer, because, yes, I mentioned we had in the period of or age of climate change, but right now we can use water from reservoirs to ecology of streams under dams, because during summer drought, these streams, there is only low level of water. But for another example is because people under the dams need during dry summer water in their wells. And yes, we can drain water from the reservoirs to stream under dams, and we can protect citizens or nature against climate change and against drought, especially during summer.
1: What's it been like organizing these volunteer programs? Mm-hmm. And then what do the volunteers do?
0: We organize volunteer days because we want to save and preserve these historical water canals, because in the future we would like to, again, capture water from rain or melting snow, and we would like to bring this water in the reservoir, and then we would like to use water from the reservoirs during dry summer season. But during rain season, but we don't have rain season, when we have rainy days, especially during springs and falls, we can capture this rainwater and fill up reservoirs again.
1: And you mentioned that these reservoirs are protected by UNESCO. Is it more difficult to preserve them because they're part of UNESCO, or what does it mean in actual fact to be protected by UNESCO? And is this a benefit for you, or is it something that creates more bureaucracy?
0: Oh, it's again a very difficult question, because Banská Štiavnica is on the list of UNESCO more than 33 years, but I don't know how to say it. It is an advantage, but it's a very difficult question. It is problem, because yes, we had on the list of UNESCO, but we are struggling with companies, institutions, when we want to preserve this part of World Heritage Site, but when somebody destroyed this water canal, is everything okay? But if I want to preserve this part of World Heritage Site, it is problem, because I need a lot of documents. But if I am on the opposite side and I tell, hello, this is problem because somebody destroyed part of our heritage, it's okay. But this is a ridiculous situation.
1: For those of our listeners who don't know Banská Štiavnica very well, what do you recommend seeing in Banská Štiavnica?
0: I would like to recommend, for example, we have very beautiful nature, and sure, we had historical water structure because this historical water management system, like is in the surrounding of Banská Štiavnica, there are only three similar places in the whole world, but it's unique. But yes, people came in Banská Štiavnica for visiting city center and maybe during summer swimming in these reservoirs, but the history of these reservoirs or structures, this history is great, unique, and on the whole world, yes, we had only two similar sites, like site or water management systems, like in Banská Štiavnica.
1: Well, and so if somebody wanted to learn more about these and come here, through your Občanské združenie, they can learn more about this?
0: Yes, we organize, especially during summer, guide tour. But during summer, we had specially guide tour at night guide tour. And we talk about history of Banská Štiavnica, and especially history of these water structures, and why we still do it.
1: If some company wanted to take part in the volunteer action. Is that possible? How could somebody become involved?
0: Yes, it is possible. There is only one simple step you definitely ask us.
1: How would we ask you? How do we find information about this?
0: Website, and we have some social media, and we can find us under Štiavnický Teich.
1: And that's Teich with a J, right? T-A-J-C-H. Another special part of Banská Štiavnica is the Cosmopol Theatre. People, again, travel from all over Slovakia, and even from other countries, to take part in this immersive theatre and learn about the unique 20th century history of Banská Štiavnica. I met director, screenwriter, and one of the founders of the Divadlo, Mila Dromovic, to find out more. Of course, I began by asking her to introduce us to Divadlo Cosmopol.
2: Divadlo Cosmopol, or Theatre Cosmopol, it's actually started with a piece which was called Cosmopol, a theatre piece, which is an immersive theatre we decided to do here in Banská Štiavnica. At that time, this immersive theatre was not very known in Slovakia, and we didn't even know about another groups which would work in this form of theatre. So my colleague Klára Jakubová, who comes from Prague, she was in Prague and she attended this performance from Divadlo Pomezi, which specifies in immersive theater. And so she was amazed by the experience. So she came back to Banská Štiavnica and she was trying to explain what she saw. We didn't really understand what it was, but it sounds quite interesting, but we didn't know what it was. And then in the same time, Banská Štiavnica was the first cultural town in Slovakia. There was a special program which at that time Ministry of Culture established, and Banská Štiavnica won the competition, let's say. And the main topic of this program was renovation of identity. And another colleague of ours, Verona Hajdučíková, who is ethnologist, she came up with an idea maybe to work with the history of society, middle class society, or maybe bourgeois society. I'm not sure about the word which would define this higher society of Banská Štiavnica in 20th century. Because there were plenty of projects about mining history, but we really wanted to talk about the life of this class, special class in Banská Štiavnica in 20th century. So this was in the very beginning. So we knew we want to do it in this special new form, immersive form, and we had topic. We wanted to work with the history and with memory of the place and memory of the people.
1: And so, first off, what exactly is immersive theater?
2: So, immersive theater it comes from the word immerse, which means what would you say? You dive into a story which would surround you, and you as a spectator have a chance to choose what you want to see and how you would build a story for yourself. Because in immersive theater, you have more scenes which are happening in the same time in different locations. So you as a spectator, you don't come as you're used to come in the theater and sit down and watch, but you are kind of part of it because it is your choice and it's up to you how you're going to use the piece, what you're going to see, and also every spectator will see a different performance in the same night because everybody will see different pieces of it.
1: And before we go on to about the actual pieces, but they're performed in some very special locations in Banská Štiavnica. Can you tell us about the places where they're performed?
2: Yeah, so this first performance we did, called Cosmopol, we found an old house where at that time was cultural center Eleusina was just starting there. They were just starting at that time. And because we knew we want to make this piece about local history and about some local family, we wanted to put the story into original place where these people used to live. That's why we found this this old house with few rooms, and we were thinking that we can maybe change every room to a different location and like make a picture of a whole town in one house. So you would have a living room of a family, but when you enter a door, then next door you are in a little Jewish shop, and when you enter another door you are in a burial service, and so on. So this place was actually, it is very small and subtle. It is only for 45 people, and it works as a miniature of a town, of a whole town.
1: Wow. And so like you said, this isn't just site-specific theater. This is about Banská Štiavnica. So what are the plays about?
2: So in the very beginning, there was a research, historical research of local stories. And also we did a oral history research with people who would remember on all times. And we got to a lot of different, very interesting stories of people, of inhabitants who used to live here. But we knew we didn't want to pick up one of them and make a piece just about one specific family. So we would figure out our own family. And so we put all the little stories we heard into this story, which we build up ourselves. So the story is about, or the main character is a doctor, dentist, whose mother is Hungarian. His wife is from Czech Republic, because that's why also the name of the piece is Cosmopol, because it used to be kind of like cosmopolitan society in the beginning of 20th century. And then they have two kids, and then they have a neighbor, the best friend of a main character, the dentist, who has got this burial service. So we are watching a story of this family during the very dramatic historical time. So since 1923, when the first Czechoslovakian president Tomáš Garrigue Masaryk came to visit into Banská Štiavnica, and then we watch their lives with years before the Second World War starts, then the whole Second World War, and also some time afterwards. And so you can see the characters of people, how they would cope with all these really hard times, and who is brave or who can change their opinion very easily. So it is actually a story which you can apply on any family, maybe in that times in Slovakia, or maybe even in the whole region of our region. I mean, Czech Republic, Hungary, maybe Poland.
1: About the Divadlo Cosmopol, you don't do it all year round. So the summer season is coming. So when will you be doing the performances next?
2: So this year we already played Cosmopol for 12 times in May. Now we are planning to play the other performance, immersive performance Monopol, in June and July. And then for us, it is for this year, it is done. And then we are planning another performances for next year.
1: Thanks very much to Michal Červen and Mila Dromovic for taking the time to talk with us. For more info, you can check out their websites, divadlokosmopol.sk or bstajchi.sk. If you'd like to hear the full interviews, they're available on your podcast apps. Just search for Slovakia Today. Thanks as usual to Romana Šundilikova, our sound technician, for making me look so good. This is Ben Pasco signing off. Until next time, do počutia.

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1: For Tuesday, the 23rd of June, this is Veronika Szczepanova.
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1: We Four Leaders meet in Hungary. First EU Regions Committee meeting held in Slovakia. Cyber incidents rise sharply in Slovakia. The leaders of the Visegrad Group are meeting in Hungary today in a bid to revive closer cooperation between the four Central European countries. Hungarian Prime Minister Péter Magyar says the summit in Gödöllő marks a fresh start for the V4, bringing together the prime ministers of Hungary, Poland, the Czech Republic and Slovakia. Magyar says the group aims to strengthen Central Europe's voice within the EU. The move follows a recent coordination meeting of V4 leaders on the sidelines of last week's European Council summit in Brussels, their first such gathering in several years. Regular V4 coordination largely stalled around 3 years ago over disagreements on Russia's war in Ukraine. On Monday, Trnava hosted the first ever meeting in Slovakia of the European Committee of the Regions Commission for Social Policy, Education, Employment, Research and Culture. The event brought together 132 representatives from regions and cities across the European Union, including mayors, regional leaders, academics and development experts. Discussions focused on social policies, affordable housing, European competitiveness, support for small businesses, innovation and startups. Participants also stressed the need for EU policies to better reflect the needs of rural regions. Another key topic was the new European Bauhaus initiative, which promotes sustainable development, quality architecture and improved living standards. Slovakia is seeking inspiration from Austria as it prepares its bid for a non-permanent seat on the UN Security Council for 2028 and 2029. During Monday talks in Bratislava, Slovak State Secretary Marek Eštok and Austrian Foreign Ministry Secretary General Nikolaus Maršík discussed Austria's recent successful campaign, which secured election in the first round of voting. The two officials also reviewed bilateral relations, including plans for deeper cross-border cooperation, and discussed regional collaboration within the Slavko format, whose rotating presidency will pass from Slovakia to Austria on the 1st of July. Slovak Transport Minister Jozef Raš has announced he will run for mayor of Bratislava as an independent candidate in this autumn's local elections. Raš says the capital needs practical solutions rather than political disputes. His campaign will focus on improving transport, increasing housing construction and boosting public safety. Among his proposals are a new city bridge over the Danube, the return of a 15-minute public transport ticket, free public transport for seniors over 65 and more municipal police officers. Slovakia recorded a significant increase in cyber incidents last year, according to the National Cybersecurity Center. A total of 1,650 incidents were reported in 2025, up from almost 1,200 the previous year. The number of serious incidents more than tripled, rising from 23 to 75. Authorities say social engineering attacks were the biggest threat, accounting for more than 1,000 of cases. Many involved attempts to steal data or gain access to systems, often using AI to exploit trust and human error.
0: Topical issue.
1: Slovakia recorded its lowest number of births in more than a century last year, raising concerns about the future of the country's education system. The Ministry of Education says the continuing decline in the number of children will gradually affect schools across the country, and plans are now being prepared to optimize the school network. Education Minister Tomáš Drucker says the goal is to create stronger regional education centers. Smaller schools could remain in individual communities, but where the number of pupils is very low, some may no longer offer the second stage of primary education. For now, strong population cohorts are still moving through the school system, and many primary schools continue to operate at or near full capacity. A number of towns and municipalities are still struggling with shortages of places in kindergartens and primary schools. However, the chairman of the Association of Towns and Municipalities of Slovakia, Jozef Božík, says the drop in birth rates is so significant that the current shortage of school places could disappear entirely, even in Bratislava, within a few years. He points out that Slovakia recorded nearly 60,000 births in 2017, compared with around 42,000 today. The decline is dramatic, and this year's figure could fall below 40,000 births, making the situation even worse than in 2025. As student numbers decline, school buildings that are currently being expanded or renovated could eventually be used for other purposes, such as social care.

0: Ben Pasco, with me as usual for this Tuesday edition, is Romana Shundulikova at the sound desk. Continuing on our journey around Slovakia today to find some of the off-the-beaten-path hidden gems that are worth visiting this summer, this week we will stop in Banská Štiavnica. Banská Štiavnica is a small town in central Slovakia, which lies in the middle of an immense caldera created by the collapse of an ancient volcano, as if that wasn't enough. The town has a population of less than 10,000 inhabitants, but is an important cultural center and is known as one of the gems of Slovakia today. People from all over visit it for its historic buildings, its mining history, its beautiful nature, full of places to swim in the summer. There's a lot to do there. Today, we're going to present you two special parts of Štiavnica as a sort of introduction to this jewel of Middle Slovakia. First, we're going to talk with Michal Červen from Štiavnický Tajhy. Tajhs are historical water structures, and as we will find out, the tajhs around Štiavnica were built hundreds of years ago and are a very unique feature only found around Štiavnica. Then, we're going to sit down with Mila Dromovic from the Divadlo Kozmopol, the Kozmopol Theater in Banská Štiavnica, where they perform immersive theater based on the unique history of Štiavnica. For more than 15 years, Michal Červen has been working with other members of the civic organization Štiavnický Tajhy to preserve and to protect this unique historical water management systems that surround Štiavnica. They organize volunteer programs as well as educational programs to help others learn about the Tajhs. I began our discussion with Michal asking him to explain what Tajhs are and what the civic organization Štiavnický Tajhy does.
1: Our organization takes care of historical water structures in the surrounding of Banská Štiavnica because these water structures are unique. These structures are only in the middle of Slovakia in Štiavnica Mountains, and only this site there are this structure here. But we are take care of about the history, study of these structures, and we organize volunteer days because this isn't only about water structure here, because there was built historical water canals. For example, 170 kilometers of these water canals. And the main issue is nobody doesn't care about this historical water structure. And we organized volunteer days because we want to save and preserve these water structures from future generation, because this water structure capture rain water or water from melting snow, and this water flowed from surface to these canals, and this water flowed in canals straight to reservoir. But these canals right now are in danger, because from the total number of these water canals, we destroyed more than 120 kilometers. But there is chance to save the last 50 kilometers of these historical water canals, because there is main reason we was listed on the list of UNESCO, because not because of we had beautiful city center on Calvary. We was listed because of we had technical monuments, significant technical monuments, especially our historical water management system included Tajhy, historical water works, and historical water canals in the surrounding of Banská Štiavnica.
0: And when you say historical, I mean, we're not talking about the last 20 years or something from communism. This is really history. When were these things built?
1: Our citizens started to build this historical water structure from 16th to 19th century. The oldest historical water structure in Štiavnica Mountains are 500 years old. It's it's so big time back.
0: Well, and then you say you're preserving them. So

0: Are they still functional? Do they still serve the purpose that are their original purpose?
1: Yes, his original purpose was they wanted to capture surface water in reservoirs of this historical water structure, and they used this water to move especially pumping machine, because they didn't have electricity yet, but they had water, and water used for moving pumping machine, because they had miners, they had problems inside in the underground, because the underground and their edits and tunnels were flooded by groundwater inside in the mine, and they couldn't have the mine gold and silver from underground to surface, because the underground was flooded by groundwater. But yes, they didn't have electricity, and but they had another kind of energy, and this kind of energy was water. And yes, they accumulated surface water on the surface and used this water to move pumping machine, and pumping machine started to pump groundwater by surface water. It's very interesting story, because they handled it, surface water against groundwater.
0: Okay, so now we have electricity. So what happens to this water now? What's the use of these dikes now?
1: Right now we have electricity, but we don't mind the right time, because everything changed. We don't have gold and silver in the underground anymore. And yes, a good question, because we had, for example, I think they built more than 70 historical water structures in Štiavnica Mountains, but nowadays we had only 26 from the total number of this historical water structure. But yes, for these days we don't use water from our historical structures. We don't use, because we don't have mine, but there are many opportunities to use water from reservoirs, because we are in age of climate change, but we don't use it.
0: And so what are some of the possible uses? And I know that to come to Štiavnica means you can swim in a lot of these reservoirs, and it's great for summertime, but what are other uses besides this?
1: Yes, swimming in the reservoirs, it isn't using water from reservoirs, but how can we use water today? It's a simple answer, because, yes, I mentioned we had in the period of our age of climate change, but right now we can use water from reservoirs to ecology of streams under dams, because during summer drought, these streams, there is only low level of water. But for another example is because people under the dams need during dry summer water in their wells, and yes, we can drain water from the reservoirs to stream under dams, and we can protect citizens or nature against climate change and against drought, especially during summer.
0: What's it been like organizing these volunteer programs? Mm-hmm. And then what do the volunteers do?
1: We organize volunteer days because we want to save and preserve these historical water canals, because in the future we would like to again capture water from rain or melting snow, and we would like to bring this water in the reservoir, and then we would like to use water from the reservoirs during dry summer season. But during rain season, but we don't have rain season, when we have rainy days, especially during springs and falls, we can capture this rainwater and fill up reservoirs again.
0: And You mentioned that these reservoirs are protected by UNESCO. Is it more difficult to preserve them because they're part of UNESCO? Or what does it mean, in actual fact, to be protected by UNESCO? And is this a benefit for you, or is it something that creates more bureaucracy?
1: It's again a very difficult question, because Banská Štiavnica is on the list of UNESCO more than 33 years, but I don't know how to say it. It is an advantage, but it's a very difficult question. It is problem, because yes, we had on the list of UNESCO, but we are struggling with companies, institutions, when we want to preserve this part of World Heritage Site, but when somebody destroyed this water canal, is everything okay? But if I want to preserve this part of World Heritage Site, it is problem, because I need a lot of documents. But if I am on the opposite side and I tell, hello, this is problem because somebody destroyed part of our heritage, it's okay. But this is a ridiculous situation.
0: For those of our listeners who don't know Banská Štiavnica very well, what do you recommend seeing in Banská Štiavnica?
1: I would like to recommend, for example, we have very beautiful nature, and sure, we had historical water structure, because this historical water management system, like is in the surrounding of Banská Štiavnica, there are only three similar places in the whole world, but it's unique. But yes, people came in Banská Štiavnica for visiting city center and maybe during summer swimming in these reservoirs, but the history of these reservoirs or structures, this history is great, unique, and on the whole world, yes, we had only two similar sites, like site or water management systems, like in Banská Štiavnica.
0: Well, and so if somebody wanted to learn more about these and come here, through your Občanské združenie, they can learn more about this?
1: Yes, we organize, especially during summer, guide tour. But during summer, we had specially guide tour at night guide tour. And we talk about history of Banská Štiavnica, and especially history of these water structures, and why we still do it.
0: If some company wanted to take part in the volunteer action, is that possible? How could somebody become involved?
1: Yes, it is possible. There is only one simple step you definitely ask us.
0: How would we ask you? How do we find information about this?
1: Website, and we have some social media, and we can find us under Štiavnický Teich.
0: And that's Teich with a J, right? T-A-J-C-H. Another special part of Banská Štiavnica is the Cosmopol Theater. People, again, travel from all over Slovakia, even from other countries, to take part in this immersive theater and learn about the unique 20th century history of Banská Štiavnica. I met director, screenwriter, and one of the founders of the Divadlo, Mila Dromovic, to find out more. Of course, I began by asking her to introduce us to Divadlo Cosmopol.
2: Divadlo Cosmopol, or Theater Cosmopol, it's actually started with a piece which was called Cosmopol, a theater piece, which is an immersive theater we decided to do here in Banská Štiavnica. At that time, this immersive theater was not very known in Slovakia, and we didn't even know about another groups which would work in this form of theater. So my colleague Klára Jakubová, who comes from Prague, she was in Prague and she attended this performance from Divadlo Pomezi, which specifies in immersive theater. And so she was amazed by the experience. So she came back to Banská Štiavnica and she was trying to explain what she saw. We didn't really understand what it was, but it sounds quite interesting, but we didn't know what it was. And then in the same time, Banská Štiavnica was the first cultural town in Slovakia. There was a special program which at that time Ministry of Culture established, and Banská Štiavnica won the competition, let's say. And the topic, the main topic of this program was renovation of identity. And another colleague of ours, Verona Hajdučíková, who is ethnologist, she came up with an idea maybe to work with history of society, middle class society, or maybe bourgeois society. I'm not sure about the word which would define this higher society of Banská Štiavnica in 20th century. Because there were plenty of projects about like mining history, but we really wanted to talk about the life of this class, special class in Banská Štiavnica in 20th century. So this was in the very beginning. So we knew we want to do it in this special new form, immersive form, and we had topic. We wanted to work with the history and with memory. Memory of the place and memory of the people.
0: And so, first off, what exactly is immersive theater?
2: So, immersive theater is, it comes from the word immerse, which means like we, what would you say? You like dive into a story which would surround you, and you as a spectator have a chance to choose what you want to see and how you would build a story for yourself. Because in immersive theater, you have more scenes which are happening in the same time in different locations. So you as a spectator, you don't come as you're used to come in the theater and sit down and watch, but you are kind of part of it because it is your choice and it's up to you how you're going to use the piece, what you're going to see, and also every spectator will see a different performance in the same night because everybody will see different pieces of it.
0: And before we go on to about the actual pieces, but they're performed in some very special locations in Banská Štiavnica. Can you tell us about the places where they're performed?
2: Yeah, so this first performance we did called Cosmopol, we found an old house where at that time was cultural center Eleusina was just starting there. They were just starting at that time. And because we knew we want to make this piece about local history and about some like local family, we wanted to put the story into original place where these people used to live. That's why we found this this old house with few rooms, and we were thinking that we can maybe change every room to a different location and like make a picture of a whole town in one house. So you would have a living room of a family, but when you enter a door, then next door you are in a little Jewish shop, and when you enter another door, you are in a burial service, and so on. So this place was actually, it is very small and subtle. It is only for 45 people, and it works as a miniature of a town. Of a whole town.
0: Wow, and so like you said, this isn't just site-specific theater, this is about Banská Štiavnica. So what are the plays about?
2: So in the very beginning, there was a research, historical research of local stories, and also we did a oral history research with people who would remember on all times. And we got to a lot of different, very interesting stories of people, of inhabitants who used to live here. But we knew we didn't want to pick up one of them and make a piece just about one specific family. So we would figure out our own family. And so we put all the little stories we heard into this story, which we build up ourselves. So the story is about, or the main character is a doctor, dentist, whose mother is Hungarian. His wife is from Czech Republic, because that's why also the name of the piece is Cosmopol, because it used to be kind of like cosmopolitan society in the beginning of 20th century. And then they have two kids, and then they have a neighbor, the best friend of a main character, the dentist, who has got this burial service. So we are watching a story of this family during the very dramatic historical time. So since 1923, when the first Czechoslovakian president Tomáš Garrigue Masaryk came to visit into Banská Štiavnica, and then we watch their lives with years before the Second World War starts, then the whole Second World War, and also some time afterwards. And so you can see the characters of people, how they would cope with all these really hard times, and who is brave or who can change their opinion very easily. So it is actually a story which you can apply on any family, maybe in that times in Slovakia, or maybe or even in the whole region of our region, I mean, Czech Republic, Hungary, maybe Poland.
0: About the Divadlo Kosmopol, you don't do it all year round. So the summer season is coming. So when will you be doing the performances next?
2: So this year we already played Kosmopol for 12 times in May. Now we are planning to play the other performance, immersive performance Monopol, in June and July. And then for us, it is for this year, it is done. And then we are planning another performances for next year.
0: Thanks very much to Michal Cherven and Mila Dromovic for taking the time to talk with us. For more info, you can check out their websites, divadlokosmopol.sk or bstajchi.sk. If you'd like to hear the full interviews, they're available on your podcast apps. Just search for Slovakia Today. Thanks as usual to Romana Šundilikova, our sound technician, for making me look so good. This is Ben Pasco signing off. Until next time, do počutia.

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1: For Tuesday, the 23rd of June, this is Veronika Szczepanova.
0: This is RSI News.
1: We four leaders meet in Hungary. First EU Regions Committee meeting held in Slovakia. Cyber incidents rise sharply in Slovakia. The leaders of the Visegrad Group are meeting in Hungary today in a bid to revive closer cooperation between the four Central European countries. Hungarian Prime Minister Péter Magyar says the summit in Gödöllő marks a fresh start for the V4, bringing together the prime ministers of Hungary, Poland, the Czech Republic and Slovakia. Magyar says the group aims to strengthen Central Europe's voice within the EU. The move follows a recent coordination meeting of V4 leaders on the sidelines of last week's European Council summit in Brussels, their first such gathering in several years. Regular V4 coordination largely stalled around 3 years ago over disagreements on Russia's war in Ukraine. On Monday, Trnava hosted the first ever meeting in Slovakia of the European Committee of the Regions Commission for Social Policy, Education, Employment, Research and Culture. The event brought together 132 representatives from regions and cities across the European Union, including mayors, regional leaders, academics and development experts. Discussions focused on social policies, affordable housing, European competitiveness, support for small businesses, innovation and startups. Participants also stressed the need for EU policies to better reflect the needs of rural regions. Another key topic was the new European Bauhaus initiative, which promotes sustainable development, quality architecture and improved living standards. Slovakia is seeking inspiration from Austria as it prepares its bid for a non-permanent seat on the UN Security Council for 2028 and 2029. During Monday talks in Bratislava, Slovak State Secretary Marek Eštok and Austrian Foreign Ministry Secretary General Nikolaus Maršík discussed Austria's recent successful campaign, which secured election in the first round of voting. The two officials also reviewed bilateral relations, including plans for deeper cross-border cooperation, and discussed regional collaboration within the Slavko format, whose rotating presidency will pass from Slovakia to Austria on the 1st of July. Slovak Transport Minister Jozef Raš has announced he will run for mayor of Bratislava as an independent candidate in this autumn's local elections. Raš says the capital needs practical solutions rather than political disputes. His campaign will focus on improving transport, increasing housing construction and boosting public safety. Among his proposals are a new city bridge over the Danube, the return of a 15-minute public transport ticket, free public transport for seniors over 65 and more municipal police officers. Slovakia recorded a significant increase in cyber incidents last year, according to the National Cybersecurity Center. A total of 1,650 incidents were reported in 2025, up from almost 1,200 the previous year. The number of serious incidents more than tripled, rising from 23 to 75. Authorities say social engineering attacks were the biggest threat, accounting for more than 1,000 of cases. Many involved attempts to steal data or gain access to systems, often using AI to exploit trust and human error.
0: Topical issue.
1: Slovakia recorded its lowest number of births in more than a century last year, raising concerns about the future of the country's education system. The Ministry of Education says the continuing decline in the number of children will gradually affect schools across the country, and plans are now being prepared to optimize the school network. Education Minister Tomáš Drucker says the goal is to create stronger regional education centers. Smaller schools could remain in individual communities, but where the number of pupils is very low, some may no longer offer the second stage of primary education. For now, strong population cohorts are still moving through the school system, and many primary schools continue to operate at or near full capacity. A number of towns and municipalities are still struggling with shortages of places in kindergartens and primary schools. However, the chairman of the Association of Towns and Municipalities of Slovakia, Jozef Božík, says the drop in birth rates is so significant that the current shortage of school places could disappear entirely, even in Bratislava, within a few years. He points out that Slovakia recorded nearly 60,000 births in 2017, compared with around 42,000 today. The decline is dramatic, and this year's figure could fall below 40,000 births, making the situation even worse than in 2025. As student numbers decline, school buildings that are currently being expanded or renovated could eventually be used for other purposes, such as social care facilities for older people. At present, seniors make up about one-fifth of Slovakia's population. By 2050, their share could exceed one-third, reflecting the country's rapidly aging population.
2: The news was compiled from Slovak press agencies and other media. 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

Welcome to Slovakia Today on Radio Slovakia International. I'm your host, Ben Pasco. With me, as usual, for this Tuesday edition is Romana Šumdulíková at the sound desk. Continuing on our journey around Slovakia today to find some of the off-the-beaten-path hidden gems that are worth visiting this summer, this week we will stop in Banská Štiavnica. Banská Štiavnica is a small town in central Slovakia, which lies in the middle of an immense caldera created by the collapse of an ancient volcano, as if that wasn't enough. The town has a population of less than 10,000 inhabitants, but is an important cultural center and is known as one of the gems of Slovakia today. People from all over visit it for its historic buildings, its mining history, its beautiful nature, full of places to swim in the summer. There's a lot to do there. Today, we're going to present you two special parts of Štiavnica as a sort of introduction to this jewel of Middle Slovakia. First, we're going to talk with Michal Červen from Štiavnický Tajhy. Tajhs are historical water structures, and as we will find out, the tajhs around Štiavnica were built

0: volunteer programs, as well as educational programs to help others learn about the Teichs. I began our discussion with Michael, asking him to explain what Teichs are and what the civic organization Shtyavnitsky Teichi does.
1: Our organization takes care of historical water structures in the surrounding of Banská Štiavnica because these water structures are unique. These structures are only in the middle of Slovakia in Štiavnica Mountains, and only this site there are this structure here. But we are take care of about the history, study of these structures, and we organize volunteer days because this isn't only about water structure here, because there was built historical water canals. For example, 170 kilometers of these water canals. And the main issue is nobody doesn't care about this historical water structure. And we organized volunteer days because we want to save and preserve these water structures from future generation, because this water structure capture rain water or water from melting snow, and this water flowed from surface to these canals, and this water flowed in canals straight to reservoir. But these canals right now are in danger, because from the total number of these water canals, we destroyed more than 120 kilometers. But there is chance to save the last 50 kilometers of these historical water canals, because there is main reason we was listed on the list of UNESCO, because not because of we had beautiful city center on Calvary. We was listed because of we had technical monuments, significant technical monuments, especially our historical water management system included Teichi, historical water works, and historical water canals in the surrounding of Banská Štiavnica.
0: And when you say historical, I mean, we're not talking about the last 20 years or something from communism. This is really history. When were these things built?
1: Our citizens started to build this historical water structure from 16th to 19th century. The oldest historical water structure in Štiavnica Mountains are 500 years old. It's so big time back.
0: Well, and then you say you're preserving them. So are they still functional? Do they still serve the purpose that are their original purpose?
1: Yes, his original purpose was they wanted to capture surface water in reservoirs of this historical water structure. And they used this water to move especially pumping machine, because they didn't have electricity yet, but they had water, and water used for moving pumping machine, because they had miners, they had problems inside in the underground, because the underground and their edits and tunnels were flooded by groundwater inside in the mine, and they couldn't have the mine gold and silver from underground to surface, because the underground was flooded by groundwater. But yes, they didn't have electricity, and but they had another kind of energy, and this kind of energy was water. And yes, they accumulated surface water on the surface and used this water to move pumping machine, and pumping machine started to pump groundwater by surface water. It's very interesting story, because they handled it, surface water against groundwater.
0: Okay, so now we have electricity. So what happens to this water now? What's the use of these tanks now?
1: Right now we have electricity, but we don't mind the right time, because everything changed. We don't have gold and silver in the underground anymore. And yes, good question, because we had, for example, I think

0: They built more than 70 historical water structures in Štiavnica Mountains, but nowadays we had only 26 from the total number of this historical water structure. But yes, for these days we don't use water from our historical structures. We don't use because we don't have mine, but there are many opportunities to use water from reservoirs because we are in age of climate change, but we don't use it.
1: And so what are some of the possible uses? And I know that to come to Štiavnica means you can swim in a lot of these reservoirs and it's great for summertime, but what are other uses besides this?
0: Yes, swimming in the reservoirs, it isn't using water from reservoirs, but how can we use water today? It's a simple answer because, yes, I mentioned we had in the period of our age of climate change, but right now we can use water from reservoirs to ecology of streams under dams, because during summer drought these streams there is only low level of water. But for another example is because people under the dams need during dry summer water in their wells, and yes, we can drain water from the reservoirs to stream under dams, and we can protect citizens or nature against climate change and against drought, especially during summer.
1: What's it been like organizing these volunteer programs? And then what do the volunteers do?
0: We organize volunteer days because we want to save and preserve these historical water canals, because in the future we would like to again capture water from rain or melting snow, and we would like to bring this water in the reservoir, and then we would like to use water from the reservoirs during dry summer season. But during rain season, but we don't have rain season, but when we have rainy days, especially during springs and falls, we can capture this rainwater and fill up reservoirs again.
1: And you mentioned that these reservoirs are protected by UNESCO. Is it more difficult to preserve them because they're part of UNESCO, or what does it mean in actual fact to be protected by UNESCO? And is this a benefit for you, or is it something that creates more bureaucracy?
0: Oh, it's again a very difficult question, because Banská Štiavnica is on the list of UNESCO more than 33 years, but I don't know how to say it. It is an advantage, but it's a very difficult question. It is problem because yes, we had on the list of UNESCO, but we are struggling with companies, institutions, when we want to preserve this part of World Heritage Site, but when somebody destroyed this water canal, is everything okay? But if I want to preserve this part of World Heritage Site, it is problem because I need a lot of documents. But if I am on the opposite side and I tell hello, this is problem because somebody destroyed part of our heritage, it's okay. But this is a ridiculous situation.
1: For those of our listeners who don't know Banská Štiavnica very well, what do you recommend seeing in Banská Štiavnica?
0: I would like to recommend, for example, we have very beautiful nature, and sure, we had historical water structure because this historical water management system, like is in the surrounding of Banská Štiavnica, there are only three similar places in the whole world, but it's unique. But yes, People came in Banská Štiavnica for visiting city center and maybe during summer swimming in these reservoirs. But the history of these reservoirs or structures, this history is great, unique, and on the whole world, yes, we had only two similar sites, like site or water management systems, like in Banská Štiavnica.
1: And so if somebody wanted to learn more about these and come here, through your Občanské združenie, they can learn more about this?
0: Yes, we organize, especially during summer, guide tour. But during summer, we had specially guide tour at night guide tour. And we talk about history of Banská Štiavnica and especially history of these water structures and why we still do it.
1: If some company wanted to take part in the volunteer action, is that possible? How could somebody become involved?
0: Yes, it is possible. There is only one simple step you definitely ask us.
1: How would we ask you? How do we find information about this?
0: Website, and we have some social media, and we can find us under Štiavnický Teich.
1: And that's Teich with a J, right? T-A-J-C-H. Another special part of Banská Štiavnica is the Cosmopol Theater. People again travel from all over Slovakia and even from other countries to take part in this immersive theater and learn about the unique 20th century history of Banská Štiavnica. I met director, screenwriter, and one of the founders of the Divadlo, Mila Dromovic, to find out more. Of course, I began by asking her to introduce us to Divadlo Cosmopol.
2: Divadlo Cosmopol, or Theatre Cosmopol, it's actually started with a piece which was called Cosmopol, a theatre piece, which is an immersive theatre we decided to do here in Banská Štiavnica. At that time, this immersive theatre was not very known in Slovakia, and we didn't even know about another groups which would work in this form of theatre. So my colleague Klára Jakubová, who comes from Prague, she was in Prague and she attended this performance from Divadlo Pomezi, which specifies in immersive theater. And so she was amazed by the experience. So she came back to Banská Štiavnica and she was trying to explain what she saw. We didn't really understand what it was, but it sounds quite interesting, but we didn't know what it was. And then in the same time, Banská Štiavnica was the first cultural town in Slovakia. There was a special program which at that time Ministry of Culture established, and Banská Štiavnica won the competition, let's say. And the main topic of this program was renovation of identity. And another colleague of ours, Verona Hajdučíková, who is ethnologist, she came up with an idea maybe to work with history of society, or middle class society, or maybe bourgeois society. I'm not sure about the word which would define this higher society of Banská Štiavnica in 20th century. Because there were plenty of projects about like mining history, but we really wanted to talk about the life of this class, special class in Banská Štiavnica in 20th century. So this was in the very beginning. So we knew we want to do it in this special new form, immersive form, and we had topic. We wanted to work with the history and with memory of the place and memory of the people.
1: And so, first off, what exactly is immersive theater?
2: So, immersive theater it comes from the word immerse, which means like what would you say? You like dive into a story which would surround you, and you as a spectator have a chance to choose what you want to see and how you would build a story for yourself. Because in immersive theater, you have more scenes which are happening in the same time in different locations. So you as a spectator, you don't come as you're used to come in the theater and sit down and watch, but you are kind of part of it. Because it is your choice and it's up to you how you're going to use the piece, what you're going to see, and also every spectator will see a different performance in the same night, because everybody will see different pieces of it.
1: And before we go on to about the actual pieces, but they're performed in some very special locations in Banská Štiavnica. Can you tell us about the places where they're performed?
2: Yeah, so this first performance we did, called Cosmopol, we found an old house where at that time was cultural center Eleusina was just starting there. They were just starting at that time. And because we knew we want to make this piece about local history and about some local family, we wanted to put the story into original place where these people used to live. That's why we found this this old house with few rooms, and we were thinking that we can maybe change every room to a different location and make a picture of a whole town in one house. So you would have a living room of a family, but when you enter a door, then next door you are in a little Jewish shop, and when you enter another door you are in a burial service, and so on. So this place was actually, it is very small and subtle. It is only for 45 people, and it works as a miniature of a town, of a whole town.
1: Wow. And so, like you said, this isn't just site-specific theater. This is about Banská Štiavnica. So what are the plays about?
2: So in the very beginning, there was a historical research of local stories. And also we did a oral history research with people who would remember on all times. And we got to a lot of different, very interesting stories of people, of inhabitants who used to live here. But we knew we didn't want to pick up one of them and make a piece just about one specific family. So we would figure out our own family. And so we put all the little stories we heard into this story, which we build up ourselves. So the story is about, or the main character is a doctor, dentist, whose mother is Hungarian. His wife is from Czech Republic, because that's why also the name of the piece is Cosmopol, because it used to be kind of like cosmopolitan society in the beginning of 20th century. And then they have two kids, and then they have a neighbor, the best friend of a main character, the dentist, who has got this burial service. So we are watching a story of this family during the very dramatic historical time. So since 1923, when the first Czechoslovakian president Tomáš Garrigue Masaryk came to visit into Banská Štiavnica, and then we watch their lives with years before the Second World War starts, then the whole Second World War, and also some time afterwards. And so you can see the characters of people, how they would cope with all these really hard times, and who is brave or who can change their opinion very easily. So it is actually a story which you can apply on any family, maybe in that times in Slovakia, or maybe or even in the whole region of our region. I mean, Czech Republic, Hungary, maybe Poland.
1: About the Divadlo Cosmopol, you don't do it all year round, so the summer season is coming, so when will you be doing the performances next?
2: So this year we already played Cosmopol for 12 times in May. Now we are planning to play the other performance, immersive performance Monopol, in June and July. And then for us, it is for this year, it is done. And then we are planning another performances for next year.
1: Thanks very much to Michal Červen and Mila Dromovic for taking the time to talk with us. For more info, you can check out their websites, divadlokosmopol.sk or bstajchy.sk. If you'd like to hear the full interviews, they're available on your podcast apps. Just search for Slovakia Today. Thanks as usual to Romana Šundilikova, our sound technician, for making me look so good. This is Ben Pasco signing off. Until next time, do počutia.

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1: For Tuesday, the 23rd of June, this is Veronika Szczepanova.
0: This is RSI News.
1: We four leaders meet in Hungary. First EU Regions Committee meeting held in Slovakia. Cyber incidents rise sharply in Slovakia. The leaders of the Visegrad Group are meeting in Hungary today in a bid to revive closer cooperation between the four Central European countries. Hungarian Prime Minister Péter Magyar says the summit in Gödöllő marks a fresh start for the V4, bringing together the prime ministers of Hungary, Poland, the Czech Republic and Slovakia. Magyar says the group aims to strengthen Central Europe's voice within the EU. The move follows a recent coordination meeting of V4 leaders on the sidelines of last week's European Council summit in Brussels, their first such gathering in several years. Regular V4 coordination largely stalled around 3 years ago over disagreements on Russia's war in Ukraine. On Monday, Trnava hosted the first ever meeting in Slovakia of the European Committee of the Regions Commission for Social Policy, Education, Employment, Research and Culture. The event brought together 132 representatives from regions and cities across the European Union, including mayors, regional leaders, academics and development experts. Discussions focused on social policies, affordable housing, European competitiveness, support for small businesses, innovation and startups. Participants also stressed the need for EU policies to better reflect the needs of rural regions. Another key topic was the new European Bauhaus initiative, which promotes sustainable development, quality architecture and improved living standards. Slovakia is seeking inspiration from Austria as it prepares its bid for a non-permanent seat on the UN Security Council for 2028 and 2029. During Monday talks in Bratislava, Slovak State Secretary Marek Eštok and Austrian Foreign Ministry Secretary General Nikolaus Maršík discussed Austria's recent successful campaign, which secured election in the first round of voting. The two officials also reviewed bilateral relations, including plans for deeper cross-border cooperation, and discussed regional collaboration within the Slavko format, whose rotating presidency will pass from Slovakia to Austria on the 1st of July. Slovak Transport Minister Jozef Raš has announced he will run for mayor of Bratislava as an independent candidate in this autumn's local elections. Raš says the capital needs practical solutions rather than political disputes. His campaign will focus on improving transport, increasing housing construction and boosting public safety. Among his proposals are a new city bridge over the Danube, the return of a 15-minute public transport ticket, free public transport for seniors over 65 and more municipal police officers. Slovakia recorded a significant increase in cyber incidents last year, according to the National Cybersecurity Center. A total of 1,650 incidents were reported in 2025, up from almost 1,200 the previous year. The number of serious incidents more than tripled, rising from 23 to 75. Authorities say social engineering attacks were the biggest threat, accounting for more than 1,000 of cases. Many involved attempts to steal data or gain access to systems, often using AI to exploit trust and human error.
0: Topical issue.
1: Slovakia recorded its lowest number of births in more than a century last year, raising concerns about the future of the country's education system. The Ministry of Education says the continuing decline in the number of children will gradually affect schools across the country, and plans are now being prepared to optimize the school network. Education Minister Tomáš Drucker says the goal is to create stronger regional education centers. Smaller schools could remain in individual communities, but where the number of pupils is very low, some may no longer offer the second stage of primary education. For now, strong population cohorts are still moving through the school system, and many primary schools continue to operate at or near full capacity. A number of towns and municipalities are still struggling with shortages of places in kindergartens and primary schools. However, the chairman of the Association of Towns and Municipalities of Slovakia, Jozef Božík, says the drop in birth rates is so significant that the current shortage of school places could disappear entirely, even in Bratislava, within a few years. He points out that Slovakia recorded nearly 60,000 births in 2017, compared with around 42,000 today. The decline is dramatic, and this year's figure could fall below 40,000 births, making the situation even worse than in 2025. As student numbers decline, school buildings that are currently being expanded or renovated could eventually be used for other purposes, such as social care facilities for older people. At present, seniors make up about one-fifth of Slovakia's population. By 2050, their share could exceed one-third, reflecting the country's rapidly aging population.
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0: Welcome to Slovakia Today on Radio Slovakia International. I'm your host, Ben Pasco. With me, as usual, for this Tuesday edition is Romana Šumbilíková at the sound desk. Continuing on our journey around Slovakia today to find some of the off-the-beaten-path hidden gems that are worth visiting this summer, this week we will stop in Banská Štiavnica. Banská Štiavnica is a small town in central Slovakia, which lies in the middle of an immense caldera created by the collapse of an ancient volcano, as if that wasn't enough. The town has a population of less than 10,000 inhabitants, but is an important cultural center and is known as one of the gems of Slovakia today. People from all over visit it for its historic buildings, its mining history, its beautiful nature, full of places to swim in the summer. There's a lot to do there. Today, we're going to present you two special parts of Štiavnica as a sort of introduction to this jewel of Middle Slovakia. First, we're going to talk with Michal Červen from Štiavnický Tajhy. Tajhs are historical water structures, and as we will find out, the tajhs around Štiavnica were built hundreds of years ago and are a very unique feature only found around Štiavnica. Then, we're going to sit down with Mila Dromovic from the Divadlo Kozmopol, the Kozmopol Theater in Banská Štiavnica, where they perform immersive theater based on the unique history of Štiavnica. For more than 15 years, Michal Červen has been working with other members of the civic organization Štiavnický Tajhy to preserve and to protect this unique historical water management systems that surround Štiavnica. They organize volunteer programs as well as educational programs to help others learn about the Tajhs. I began our discussion with Michal asking him to explain what Tajhs are and what the civic organization Štiavnický Tajhy does.
1: Our organization takes care of historical water structures in the surrounding of Banská Štiavnica because these water structures are unique. These structures are only in the middle of Slovakia in Štiavnica Mountains, and only this site there are this structure here. But we are take care of about the history, study of these structures, and we organize volunteer days because this isn't only about water structure here, because there was built historical water canals. For example, 170 kilometers of these water canals. And the main issue is nobody doesn't care about these historical water stru-

0: The total number of these water canals, we destroyed more than 120 kilometers. But there is chance to save the last 50 kilometers of these historical water canals, because there is main reason we was listed on the list of UNESCO, because not because of we had beautiful city center on Calvary. We was listed because of we had technical monuments, significant technical monuments, especially our historical water management system included Taichi, historical waterworks, and historical water canals in the surrounding of Banská Štiavnica.
1: And when you say historical, I mean, we're not talking about the last 20 years or something from communism. This is really history. When were these things built?
0: Our citizens started to build this historical water structure from 16th to 19th century. The oldest historical water structure in Štiavnica mountains are 500 years old. It's so big time back.
1: Well, and then you say you're preserving them. So are they still functional? Do they still serve the purpose? That are their original purpose?
0: Yes, this original purpose was they wanted to capture surface water in reservoirs of this historical water structure. And they used this water to move especially pumping machine, because they didn't have electricity yet, but they had water, and water used for moving pumping machine, because they had miners, they had problems inside in the underground, because the underground and their edits and tunnels were flooded by groundwater inside in the mine, and they couldn't have the mine gold and silver from underground to surface, because the underground was flooded by groundwater. But yes, they didn't have electricity, and but they had another kind of energy, and this kind of energy was water. And yes, they accumulated surface water on the surface and used this water to move pumping machine, and pumping machine started to pump groundwater by surface water. It's very interesting story, because they handled it surface water against groundwater.
1: Okay, so now we have electricity. So what happens to this water now? What's the use of these tanks now?
0: Right now we have electricity, but we don't mind the right time, because everything change. We don't have gold and silver in the underground anymore. And yes, a good question, because we had for example, I think they built more than 70 historical water structure in Štiavnica mountains, but nowadays we had only 26 from the total number of this historical water structure. But yes, for these days we don't use water from our historical structures. We don't use, because we don't have mine, but there are many opportunities to use water from reservoirs, because we are in age of climate change, but we don't use it.
1: And so what are some of the possible uses? And I know that to come to Štiavnica means you can swim in a lot of these reservoirs, and it's great for summertime, but what are other uses besides this?
0: Yes, swimming in the reservoirs, it isn't using water from reservoirs, but how can we use water today? It's a simple answer, because, yes, I mentioned we had in the period of our age of climate change, but right now we can use water from reservoirs to ecology of streams under dams, because during summer drought these streams there is only low level of water. But for another example is because people under the dams need during dry summer water in their wells, and yes, we can drain water from the reservoirs to stream under

0: systems, and we can protect citizens or nature against climate change and against drought, especially during summer.
1: What's it been like organizing these volunteer programs? And then what do the volunteers do?
0: We organize volunteer days because we want to save and preserve these historical water canals, because in the future we would like to, again, capture water from rain or melting snow, and we would like to bring this water in the reservoir, and then we would like to use water from the reservoirs during dry summer season. But during rain season, but we don't have rain season, but when we have rainy days, especially during springs and falls, we can capture this rainwater and fill up reservoirs again.
1: And you mentioned that these reservoirs are protected by UNESCO. Is it more difficult to preserve them because they're part of UNESCO, or what does it mean in actual fact to be protected by UNESCO? And is this a benefit for you, or is it something that creates more bureaucracy?
0: It's again a very difficult question, because Banská Štiavnica is on the list of UNESCO more than 33 years, but I don't know how to say it. It is an advantage, but it's a very difficult question. It is problem, because yes, we had on the list of UNESCO, but we are struggling with companies, institutions, when we want to preserve this part of World Heritage Site, but when somebody destroyed this water canal, is everything okay? But if I want to preserve this part of World Heritage Site, it is problem, because I need a lot of documents. But if I am on the opposite side and I tell, hello, this is problem because somebody destroyed part of our heritage, it's okay. But this is a ridiculous situation.
1: For those of our listeners who don't know Banská Štiavnica very well, what do you recommend seeing in Banská Štiavnica?
0: I would like to recommend, for example, we have very beautiful nature, and sure, we had historical water structure because this historical water management system, like is in the surrounding of Banská Štiavnica, there are only three similar places in the whole world, but it's unique. But yes, people came in Banská Štiavnica for visiting city center and maybe during summer swimming in these reservoirs, but the history of these reservoirs or structures, this history is great, unique, and on the whole world, yes, we had only two similar sites, like site or water management systems, like in Banská Štiavnica.
1: Well, and so if somebody wanted to learn more about these and come here, through your Občanské združenie, they can learn more about this?
0: Yes, we organize, especially during summer, guide tour. But during summer, we had specially guide tour at night guide tour. And we talk about history of Banská Štiavnica, and especially history of these water structures, and why we still do it.
1: If some company wanted to take part in the volunteer action, is that possible? How could somebody become involved?
0: Yes, it is possible. There is only one simple step you definitely ask us.
1: How would we ask you? How do we find information about this?
0: Website, and we have some social media, and we can find us under Štiavnický Teich.
1: And that's Teich with a J, right? T-A-J-C-H. Another special part of Banská Štiavnica is the Cosmopol Theater. People, again, travel from all over Slovakia, even from other countries, to take part in this immersive theater and learn about the unique 20th century history of Banská Štiavnica. I met director, screenwriter, and one of the founders of the Divadlo, Mila Dromovic, to find out more. Of course, I began by asking her to introduce us to Divadlo Cosmopol.
2: Divadlo Cosmopol, or Theatre Cosmopol, it's actually started with a piece which was called Cosmopol, a theatre piece, which is an immersive theatre we decided to do here in Banská Štiavnica. At that time, this immersive theatre was not very known in Slovakia, and we didn't even know about another groups which would work in this form of theatre. So my colleague Klára Jakubová, who comes from Prague, she was in Prague and she attended this a performance from Divadlo Pomezi, which specifies in immersive theater. And so she was amazed by the experience. So she came back to Banská Štiavnica and she was trying to explain what she saw. We didn't really understand what it was, but it sounds quite interesting, but we didn't know what it was. And then in the same time, Banská Štiavnica was the first cultural town in Slovakia. There was a special program which at that time Ministry of Culture established, and Banská Štiavnica won the competition, let's say. And the main topic of this program was renovation of identity. And another colleague of ours, Verona Hajdučíková, who is ethnologist, she came up with an idea maybe to work with history of society, a middle class society, or maybe bourgeois society. I'm not sure about the word which would define this higher society of Banská Štiavnica in 20th century. Because there were plenty of projects about like mining history, but we really wanted to talk about the life of this class, special class in Banská Štiavnica in 20th century. So this was in the very beginning. So we knew we want to do it in this special new form, immersive form, and we had topic. We wanted to work with the history and with memory. Memory of the place and memory of the people.
1: And so, first off, what exactly is immersive theater?
2: So, immersive theater is, it comes from the word immerse, which means like what would you say? You like dive into a story which would surround you, and you as a spectator have a chance to choose what you want to see and how you would build a story for yourself. Because in immersive theater, you have more scenes which are happening in the same time in different locations. So you as a spectator, you don't come as you're used to come in the theater and sit down and watch, but you are kind of part of it because it is your choice and it's up to you how you're going to use the piece, what you're going to see, and also every spectator will see a different performance in the same night because everybody will see different pieces of it.
1: And before we go on to about the actual pieces, but they're performed in some very special locations in Banská Štiavnica. Can you tell us about the places where they're performed?
2: Yeah, so this first performance we did called Cosmopol, we found an old house where at that time was cultural center Eleusina was just starting there. They were just starting at that time. And because we knew we want to make this piece about local history and about some local family, we wanted to put the story into original place where these people used to live. That's why we found this this old house with few rooms, and we were thinking that we can maybe change every room to a different location and make a picture of a whole town in one house. So you would have a living room of a family, but when you enter a door, then next door you are in a little Jewish shop, and when you enter another door, you are in a burial service, and so on. So this place was actually, it is very small and subtle. It is only for 45 people, and it works as a miniature of a town. Of a whole town.
1: Wow. And so like you said, this isn't just site-specific theater. This is about Banská Štiavnica. So what are the plays about?
2: So in the very beginning, there was research, historical research of local stories. And also we did oral history research with people who would remember on all times. And we got to a lot of different, very interesting stories of people, of inhabitants who used to live here. But we knew we didn't want to pick up one of them and make a piece just about one specific family. So we would figure out our own family. And so we put all the little stories we heard into this story, which we build up ourselves. So the story is about our the main character is a doctor, dentist, whose mother is Hungarian. His wife is from Czech Republic, because that's why also the name of the piece is Cosmopol, because it used to be kind of like cosmopolitan society in the beginning of 20th century. And then they have two kids, and then they have a neighbor, the best friend of a main character, the dentist, who has got this burial service. So we are watching a story of this family during the very dramatic historical time. So since 1923, when the first Czechoslovakian president Tomáš Garrigue Masaryk came to visit into Banská Štiavnica, and then we watch their lives with years before the Second World War starts, then the whole Second World War, and also some time afterwards. And so you can see the characters of people, how they would cope with all these really hard times, and who is brave or who can change their opinion very easily. So it is actually a story which you can apply on any family, maybe in that times in Slovakia, or maybe or even in the whole region of our region. I mean, Czech Republic, Hungary, maybe Poland.
1: About the Divadlo Cosmopol, you don't do it all year round, so the summer season is coming. So when will you be doing the performances next?
2: So this year we already played Cosmopol for 12 times in May. Now we are planning to play the other performance, immersive performance Monopol, in June and July. And then for us, it is for this year, it is done. And then we are planning another performances for next year.
1: Thanks very much to Michal Červen and Mila Dromovic for taking the time to talk with us. For more info, you can check out their websites, divadlokosmopol.sk or bstajchy.sk. If you'd like to hear the full interviews, they're available on your podcast apps. Just search for Slovakia Today. Thanks as usual to Romana Šundilikova, our sound technician, for making me look so good. This is Ben Pasco signing off. Until next time, Dobro čutje.

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1: On June the 24th, 2026, in Slovakia, today is Remembrance Day for the victims of the communist regime. 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
1: Joint local and regional elections set for the 24th of October. Prime Minister says at the V4 summit he will focus on common ground issues. Foreign Minister underlines international cooperation and dialogue in Panama. This year's joint local and regional elections will be held on the 24th of October, House Chair Richard Rashi officially announced on Tuesday. Voters are set to elect city, town, and village mayors, as well as local councillors in the autumn. Bratislava and Košice will also see the election of borough mayors and local councillors. In addition, Slovaks will elect regional governors and regional councillors. Residents of almost 3,000 towns, villages, and cities, and city districts will cast their votes in the October elections. It is impossible to obtain a voter card for local and regional elections, so people will only be able to vote in their place of permanent residence. This includes foreigners with permanent residence in Slovakia. The countries of the Visegrad Four are wise enough to put forward only those issues that unite them, Slovak Prime Minister Robert Fico declared on Tuesday after a meeting of V4 prime ministers in the Hungarian town of Godolo. Fico also pledged that during Slovakia's upcoming presidency of the V4, which is set to begin on the 1st of July, it will refrain from raising issues that could divide the group. According to the Slovak Prime Minister, the informal meeting held before the plenary session demonstrated the serious challenges the V4 must address in virtually every part of the world. On behalf of the entire V4, I want to say that we do not want to be merely the object of decisions. We want to be co-creators of those decisions, Fico emphasized. Slovakia's first ever ministerial-level participation in a meeting of the Organization of American States, OAS, confirms the country's interest in strengthening relations with Latin America and Caribbean nations and playing a more active role in addressing shared global challenges. Slovak Foreign Minister Juraj Blanár remarked during a dialogue with permanent observers at the OAS General Assembly in Panama. He underlined that Slovakia's participation in the General Assembly represents the highest level of the country's representation within the OAS since obtaining permanent observer status in 2002. According to Blanár, at a time of growing global security and economic risks, it is particularly important to strengthen international cooperation and dialogue with partners from the dynamically developing Latin America and Caribbean region. Blanár's participation in the OAS General Assembly forms part of the Slovak government's ambition to expand partnerships with Latin America and Caribbean countries and to promote the priorities of the Slovak candidacy for a non-permanent seat on the UN Security Council for the 2028-2029 term. Nearly 60% of people in Slovakia would report corruption if they witnessed it, according to a survey conducted by the Focus Agency on behalf of the Let's Stop Corruption Foundation. The foundation's communication specialist, Norbert Homischtek, reported on the occasion of Tuesday's World Whistleblowers Day. According to the foundation, the day highlights the importance of people who choose not to remain silent. Thanks to their courage, numerous cases involving the misuse of public funds, cronyism, corruption, and other abuses of public power have been uncovered in Slovakia and abroad. The organization also noted that the number of people willing to report wrongdoing has been rising steadily over the long term, describing the trend as positive. It pointed out that this has occurred despite recent attempts to weaken whistleblower protections. Whistleblowers from among the ordinary people are essential to building a well-governed country. Without their courage, many cases would never come to light and those responsible would not face justice. Ultimately, they help protect public resources that belong to all the people, said Foundation Director Zuzana Petkova.
0: Topical issue.
1: Slovakia's public debt, currently at 61% of GDP, remains well below the average levels recorded in both the European Union and the Eurozone, with 11 countries, including advanced economies such as Germany, Austria, Belgium, and France, having higher public debt levels than Slovakia. Prime Minister Robert Fico declared at a press conference on Tuesday. The average across the European Union is 82.8%. In the Eurozone, meaning the countries that use the euro, it is 88%, Fico said. According to him, these figures confirm that Slovakia has no problem with its public finances. The Prime Minister rejected criticism that the government is not reducing state budget deficits sufficiently. The current debt level, he argued, is a success of the current government because, without fiscal consolidation measures, it would have been significantly higher. Fico said growth in real wages is another important indicator. According to the latest data from the Slovak National Bank, real wages are expected to rise by an average of 0.3% this year, while declining by 0.4% in the private sector.
2: The news was compiled from Slovak Media. 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

0: Welcome to Slovakia Today, a daily program from public broadcaster STVR. I'm your host, Jeremy Hill. On today's show, we continue our Green Slovakia series with a look at how one Slovak university is helping to protect our planet.
1: I think students choose our faculty because environmental issues are becoming more important every year. 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
3: The planet is quickly warming and severe impacts from climate change will continue to accelerate unless action is taken immediately to prevent irreversible changes. That's according to the UN Secretary General Antonio Guterres, calling for urgent action in a video release last week. He cited a new update from the World Meteorological Organization that warns El Niño is expected to arrive in the coming months with 90% certainty.
0: As environmental challenges continue to grow, both in Slovakia and around the world, the need to better understand how ecosystems function and how they are interconnected has never been greater. Universities play a crucial role in this effort. Not only do they advance our knowledge of the natural world, but they also help prepare the next generation of scientists, researchers, and environmental leaders to tackle climate change and other pressing ecological issues. In today's program, we visit the Technical University in Zvolen, known locally as TUZVO, to learn about its contributions to environmental research and education. To begin, let's hear from our first guest.
1: My name is Tomáš Lopeška. I'm a Vice Dean of Foreign Relations at the Faculty of Ecology and Environmental Science of Technical University in Zvolen. Our faculty is the only one in Slovakia and the regional territory which is solely focused on ecology and environmental sciences. And we cover all kinds of terrestrial, aquatic, semi-terrestrial ecosystems. So we are not only focused on forest ecosystems, but also on non-forest ecosystems and urban ecology as well. Our faculty is not that old, or I would say it's quite young. It was established in early 1990s, shortly after political changes in Central Europe, when environmental issues became an important topic for society. Today, the faculty combines knowledge from the area of natural sciences, landscape ecology, environmental protection. We broadly use GIS programs, remote sensing, and in the field of environmental science, we are focused on water management, air quality, and sustainability studies. Every year, we welcome students from different parts of Slovakia and also international students through exchange programs like Erasmus Plus and stuff like that.
0: Students not only learn from the latest research taking place around the world, but they also have the chance to contribute to international projects that bring together researchers from across borders.
1: Our faculty covers a lot of different research topics. We have a quite big, I would say, scientific lab, which is focused on freshwater ecology and biomonitoring. We have a lot of great experts on fungi, mushrooms, and or fungal ecology. Also, we have these young colleagues from the environmental department. They are focused on LCA analysis. We have also a great research lab which covers like drought and water shortage on one hand, and floods and these water related processes also. Our faculty cooperates with many universities and research institutions across Europe and beyond, mainly with or through these scientific programs or maybe scientific grants, or also through Erasmus or Horizon projects. We have

0: ecosystem services and sustainable management of protected areas. So I believe this cross-border cooperation is very important because ecosystems and river basins are shared between many countries, so environmental solutions must also be shared internationally. So, you know, as water, as biodiversity, they don't know the boundaries of some specific country.
1: At TUSVO, learning doesn't stop in the classroom. Students regularly head into the field, where they gain practical experience through hands-on exercises and research projects.
0: Field trips are one of the most important parts of our education. Ecology or environmental sciences can be studied only from books or computer screens. So students need to see a real ecosystems like rivers, forests, protected areas, and human impacts on the landscape, which is, I think, the main focus of our faculty. Then during field trips, students can learn how to collect data, how to analyze environmental conditions, use monitoring equipment, and understand ecology or the relationships within ecosystems. What also can students get from these field trips, that these activities also help students develop teamwork, like practical skills and critical thinking. So very often field work becomes the most memorable part of these studies, at least for me, because I'm also student or former student of this faculty.
1: To see this approach to learning in action, I traveled to High Tatras National Park, where a group of TUSVO students were taking part in a field exercise. Over the course of the trip, I spoke with several students about their studies, their research interests, and what motivates them to engage with environmental issues.
2: My name is Anna, and I'm a conservationist. I actually got interested in this already in kindergarten. My mother led me to it, and then I participated in various competitions. That's where I realized that I had a passion for botany, and it somehow stayed with me. This school offers many subjects connected to botany, although, of course, there is also zoology. Overall, the whole concept of biodiversity is very interesting. So nature as a whole definitely interests me.
3: My name is Shimon, and I'm from Žilina. Since I was little, I've spent a lot of time in nature, and I've always felt drawn to protecting it rather than destroying or exploiting it.
4: My name is Veronika, and I come from a small village called Drženice. Ever since I was little, I have had a close relationship with nature. I have always been interested in the impact that humans have on ecosystems and on nature in general. I would like to focus on the active conservation of wildlife, particularly birds of prey and owls, or more broadly, on ornithology.
1: Guiding the excursion was a dedicated professor whose contributions go well beyond teaching.
5: My name is Michal Jezik. Right now, I'm here as an associate professor within the subject of management of protected areas, which is quite a core subject for our students because it's also a part of their final exam. And my intention was really to build some sort of a synthetic subject, you know, not just to memorize things, but to understand, to comprehend how things work in nature and how these mechanisms need to be reflected in the management of those protected areas where there are goals, you know, how to get to those goals, how to deliver. So here we are in the heart of Tatra Mountains, in the heart of National Park, where we will have a field trip, which I think is really a very important part of the educational process, to get out of the rooms, to get to the field and to see on your own eyes what we are talking about the whole year round. So we will visit Tichá Dolina. That is a very specific and special place for me because this is where a very important pillar in the Slovak nature conservation actually was founded. The non-intervention idea of strict protected areas was founded here in 2007, where after a huge wind throw, there were intentions to actually salvage these areas, despite they were strictly protected back then already. In 2007, there was a massive blockade. It was very well covered by the media. Like for 13 days or something like that, people were simply blocking the harvesters, you know, the machinery,

0: to prevent this last remnant of wild nature to be salvaged, because there was no reason for that. You know, it really was strictly protected area, strictly protected reservation, so it was virtually not allowed. And despite that, the foresters were ready to actually extract the wood and help the nature, as they call it. So the blockage was actually a success. You know, this was in 2004. We already have become the member of the European Union. So about our national legislative that actually allowed this sort of salvage logging in these areas under specific conditions. There was also European directives already in the place that we actually exploited in a way to stop the activities, the logging activities. And since then, this area is really strictly protected. So already for 20 years or 21 years, there's real strict protection of nature. And now I'm here with my students to show them what does it mean. What an impact the strict protection has on a forest that regenerates after huge disturbance, huge wind disturbance, huge bark beetle disturbance, how it regenerates and what it really means that when nature is developing freely, free of human intervention, in a way, very naturally, you know. So this is what this day is going to be about. We'll see at the site how the forest looks like after 20 years of non-intervention, and what services it provides, and why is it probably the best possibility for strictly protected areas to be managed in this way. Do not intervene into what nature does. Nature knows very best what to do.
1: I get really mad at
2: people. During the field trip, students hiked through the Tikha Valley to observe how a non-intervention approach has allowed this striking landscape to regenerate naturally. This process was explained by one of Slovakia's best-known conservationists, Erik Balázs. For some students, like Veronika, it was their first time visiting the Tatra Mountains and seeing conservation work in action.
3: I had actually never been here before, and I have not visited the Tatras very often either. I really enjoyed it, and today we were reminded once again and came to understand how important it is to first gain knowledge so that we can protect what we study and what we want to preserve and maintain here in Slovakia.
2: With plenty of research and fieldwork experience under their belts, students finish their studies well-prepared and with a wide range of career opportunities open to them, says Mr. Lepeska.
4: Generally, our graduates work in many different sectors. Some of them work in environmental consulting companies. Some work in state nature conservation agencies. Water management, we have students or graduates which work in forestry, environmental monitoring or regional planning institutions. Well, during our studies, our students gain these knowledge which are focused on GIS, like geographical information system programs, and spatial analysis, which are increasingly important in environmental management and climate adaptation. Some graduates actually continue in research or doctoral studies at our faculty or on different faculties or different universities. Some graduates work for NGOs, for municipalities, or environmental organizations. The advantage of environmental science and ecology is that it's very interdisciplinary field with many career possibilities. So it depends on the quality of our graduates where they find a job.
5: I would certainly like to focus mainly on the plant component of habitats, perhaps doing some mapping work. We also recently had a course called EIA, or Environmental Impact Assessment. In that field, they investigate environmental impacts and evaluate habitats, so that might be the direction I would like to pursue.
2: That was Anna. For Shimon, education is key.
6: Perhaps I would work for an organization that focuses on environmental education, whether in schools, public squares, or at other events, where they talk to people and explain what needs to be protected, why it needs to be protected, and most importantly, how it should be protected.
2: Regardless of the career paths these students pursue, Mr. Wiezig notes that work in nature conservation is often met with political challenges.
7: You said that the activists used the European directives to save Tikha Valley. With the changes that you've seen in Parliament, how do you see that it will affect the protection and preservation of a place like Tikha Valley?
0: So there you see the role of the European Union above our national system really having a positive effect on what's happening inside our country, which I'm very much happy about and very, very, very thankful for that. But at the same time, we see the tendency of European Union to simplify the rules. That's the main line right now. And this idea is being misused for deregulation sometimes of the rules. So the form of that is called omnibus. It's like some sort of package of changes within several related legislations that are made just like that, without proper assessment, without proper impact assessment, without proper debate, just a proposal from the Commission, which is then delivered to European Parliament, which I told you has changed quite distinctly. So the far right is taking this opportunity really heavily, trying to really water down the legislation focused on better protection of environment, climate, stuff like that, which they don't like outside of the DNA, they despise these kind of things. But now there's a possibility that it can go really a wrong way. So we see a lot of, let's say, attacks maybe on the goals, on the effectivity of the environmental legislation. And that could have also a detrimental effect in the future, also for Slovakia. So that's where I try to really defend really, really heavily in order to prevent those future damages. But the risk is there, yeah.
7: So given all that, how do you feel about the future for environmental protection and climate change mitigation here in Europe?
0: It's not all about policy. As I already told you, with the implementation of renewables, it's happening not because of the politician, but regardless of them, you know, because people are smart, simply, and the money talk, you know, and the market just says, well, if you install solar panels, then you're fine. You save money. You earn money, you know. So there are forces and factors that play a role in the real world outside of the policies that I think will also intervene in this. I think that there is really a realistic love of people for nature. They really care. They don't want to see those valleys being cut down. They want to see them protected, really being stable, alive, full of birds, bears, for instance, and stuff like that. So I think these values are interesting, you know, like they are really embedded in our hearts, in our minds. So there is no chance that something will really like screw the whole thing, you know, that this will be a desert or something like that because of our interventions. No, I don't think so. People are really very well educated. The progress that they have done, like on the general scale in last 20 years is brutal. You know, it's really huge. 20 years ago, no one would really consider that non-intervention would be something useful for these natures. So you need to protect, you need to help the nature, you need to plant new trees in order for the forest to remain green. Mm-hmm. Stuff like that was very widespread. Now, not anymore. People really understand. We have done a lot of work with them, of course, explaining, showing them movies, stuff like that. But that has been also reflected on the legislative level now, you know. So the effort that would be needed to change this paradigm, to change this setup, is humongous. And I don't think that the enemies of the nature have this energy for that and the capacity for that to do so. So I don't think that there will be some massive deterioration of the situation. But in general, I think, as long as we have peace in Europe and there are scientists, you know, and there is democracy and there is a rule of law, I don't think that it will deteriorate. It will improve itself, and it will be a living example of what the nature can do, which is the best reasoning for everyone to experience, to see, to comprehend, to understand, and then to love it, you know. So once you love it, you can't lose it.
2: Do these young students feel prepared to face these challenges? We return to Anna.
5: I think it really depends on educating people and spreading awareness among ordinary people who may not understand these issues as well as we do when we study them. I believe that when people understand the importance of nature conservation, things will certainly improve, at least a little, in terms of protecting it.
8: I
6: have a fairly positive outlook on the situation. I think people are interested in these issues, especially young people. There are also ways to put pressure on those in positions of power so that something can actually be done.
3: For me, this is a rather complex topic, because in Slovakia, we often encounter strongly divided opinions. Even in our studies, we work together with landowners and hunters. It is important to find common ground and reach compromises. This is really what this is about. People need to educate themselves and learn. It is valuable to meet influential people, such as Erik Balázs, who can explain how things worked in the past and how we can address current issues despite differing viewpoints. I am very grateful for this university in Zvolen because I have met young people my age who are dedicated to these issues, some of whom have been involved even longer than I have. For example, together with Šimon, who is speaking with us here, I am part of an organization called Očami Prírody. We are working to protect nature in and around Zvolen and to raise public awareness. So I believe that young people can be part of the solution to some of these problems.
2: With their resilience, determination, and commitment to learning and education, the Technical University in Zvolen is contributing to the effort to secure a more sustainable future for the planet. That is all for today's show. I would like to thank Tomáš Lepeška, Michal Vizik, Anna, Šimon, and Veronika. For those listening via radio, you can find this report and past episodes on our podcast. Just search for Slovakia Today in your favorite podcast app. Thank you all for listening. This is Jeremy Hill and Romana Šunduliková signing off. Until next time, take care and do počutia.
8: Slova pripravené štvrtý deň. Čakala si jeho let, nepríde.

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1: On June the 24th, 2026, in Slovakia, today is Remembrance Day for the victims of the communist regime. 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
1: Joint local and regional elections set for the 24th of October. Prime Minister says at the V4 summit he will focus on common ground issues. Foreign Minister underlines international cooperation and dialogue in Panama. This year's joint local and regional elections will be held on the 24th of October. House Chair Richard Rashi officially announced on Tuesday. Voters are set to elect city, town, and village mayors, as well as local councillors in the autumn. Bratislava and Košice will also see the election of borough mayors and local councillors. In addition, Slovaks will elect regional governors and regional councillors. Residents of almost 3,000 towns, villages, and cities and city districts will cast their votes in the October elections. It is impossible to obtain a voter card for local and regional elections, so people will only be able to vote in their place of permanent residence. This includes foreigners with permanent residence in Slovakia. The countries of the Visegrad Four are wise enough to put forward only those issues that unite them, Slovak Prime Minister Robert Fico declared on Tuesday after a meeting of V4 prime ministers in the Hungarian town of Godolo. Fico also pledged that during Slovakia's upcoming presidency of the V4, which is set to begin on the 1st of July, it will refrain from raising issues that could divide the group. According to the Slovak Prime Minister, the informal meeting held before the plenary session demonstrated the serious challenges the V4 must address in virtually every part of the world. On behalf of the entire V4, I want to say that we do not want to be merely the object of decisions. We want to be co-creators of those decisions, Fico emphasized. Slovakia's first ever ministerial-level participation in a meeting of the Organization of American States, OAS, confirms the country's interest in strengthening relations with Latin America and Caribbean nations and playing a more active role in addressing shared global challenges. Slovak Foreign Minister Juraj Blanár remarked during a dialogue with permanent observers at the OAS General Assembly in Panama. He underlined that Slovakia's participation in the General Assembly represents the highest level of the country's representation within the OAS since obtaining permanent observer status in 2002. According to Blanár, at a time of growing global security and economic risks, it is particularly important to strengthen international cooperation and dialogue with partners from the dynamically developing Latin America and Caribbean region. Blanár's participation in the OAS General Assembly forms part of the Slovak government's ambition to expand partnerships with Latin America and Caribbean countries and to promote the priorities of the Slovak candidacy for a non-permanent seat on the UN Security Council for the 2028-2029 term. Nearly 60% of people in Slovakia would report corruption if they witnessed it, according to a survey conducted by the Focus Agency on behalf of the Let's Stop Corruption Foundation. The foundation's communications specialist, Norbert Chomistek, reported on the occasion of Tuesday's World Whistleblowers Day. According to the foundation, the day highlights the importance of people who choose not to remain silent. Thanks to their courage, numerous cases involving the misuse of public funds, cronyism, corruption, and other abuses of public power have been uncovered in Slovakia and abroad. The organization also noted that the number of people willing to report wrongdoing has been rising steadily over the long term, describing the trend as positive. It pointed out that this has occurred despite recent attempts to weaken whistleblower protections. Whistleblowers from among the ordinary people are essential to building a well-governed country. Without their courage, many cases would never come to light and those responsible would not face justice. Ultimately, they help protect public resources that belong to all the people, said Foundation Director Zuzana Petkova.
0: Topical issue.
1: Slovakia's public debt, currently at 61% of GDP, remains well below the average levels recorded in both the European Union and the Eurozone, with 11 countries, including advanced economies such as Germany, Austria, Belgium, and France, having higher public debt levels than Slovakia. Prime Minister Robert Fico declared at a press conference on Tuesday. The average across the European Union is 82.8%. In the Eurozone, meaning the countries that use the euro, it is 88%, Fico said. According to him, these figures confirm that Slovakia has no problem with its public finances. The Prime Minister rejected criticism that the government is not reducing state budget deficits sufficiently. The current debt level, he argued, is a success of the current government because, without fiscal consolidation measures, it would have been significantly higher. Fico said growth in real wages is another important indicator. According to the latest data from the Slovak National Bank, real wages are expected to rise by an average of 0.3% this year, while declining by 0.4% in the private sector.
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0: Welcome to Slovakia Today, a daily program from public broadcaster STVR. I'm your host, Jeremy Hill. On today's show, we continue our Green Slovakia series with a look at how one Slovak university is helping to protect our planet.
1: I think students choose our faculty because environmental issues are becoming more important every year. 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
3: The planet is quickly warming and severe impacts from climate change will continue to accelerate unless action is taken immediately to prevent irreversible changes. That's according to the UN Secretary General Antonio Guterres, calling for urgent action in a video release last week. He cited a new update from the World Meteorological Organization that warns El Niño is expected to arrive in the coming months with 90% certainty.
0: As environmental challenges continue to grow, both in Slovakia and around the world, the need to better understand how ecosystems function and how they are interconnected has never been greater. Universities play a crucial role in this effort. Not only do they advance our knowledge of the natural world, but they also help prepare the next generation of scientists, researchers, and environmental leaders to tackle climate change and other pressing ecological issues. In today's program, we visit the Technical University in Zvolen, known locally as TUZVO, to learn about its contributions to environmental research and education. To begin, let's hear from our first guest.
1: My name is Tomáš Lopeška. I'm a Vice Dean of Foreign Relations at the Faculty of Ecology and Environmental Science of Technical University in Zvolen. Our faculty is the only one in Slovakia and the regional territory which is solely focused on ecology and environmental sciences. And we cover all kinds of terrestrial, aquatic, semi-terrestrial ecosystems. So we are not only focused on forest ecosystems, but also on non-forest ecosystems and urban ecology as well. Our faculty is not that old, or I would say it's quite young. It was established in early 1990s, shortly after political changes in Central Europe, when environmental issues became an important topic for society. Today, the faculty combines knowledge from the area of natural sciences, landscape ecology, environmental protection. We broadly use GIS programs, remote sensing, and in the field of environmental science, we are focused on water management, air quality, and sustainability studies. Every year, we welcome students from different parts of Slovakia and also international students through exchange programs like Erasmus Plus and stuff like that.
0: Students not only learn from the latest research taking place around the world, but they also have the chance to contribute to international projects that bring together researchers from across borders.
1: Our faculty covers a lot of different research topics. We have a quite big, I would say, scientific lab, which is focused on freshwater ecology and biomonitoring. We have a lot of great experts on fungi, mushrooms, and or fungal ecology. Also, we have these young colleagues from the environmental department. They are focused on LCA analysis. We have also a great research lab which covers like drought and water shortage on one hand, and floods and these water related processes also. Our faculty cooperates with many universities and research institutions across Europe and beyond, mainly with or through these scientific programs or maybe scientific grants, or also through Erasmus or Horizon projects. We have good partnerships with universities in countries such as Czech Republic, Poland, Hungary, Austria, Germany, and also other institutions in other European countries. Recently, one of important area of our international research is the Carpathian region, where we cooperate with researchers from Slovakia, Poland, and Ukraine. And our projects often focus on landscape change, biodiversity, natural water retention, drought, ecosystem services, and sustainable management of protected areas. So I believe this cross-border cooperation is very important because ecosystems and river basins are shared between many countries. So environmental solutions must also be shared internationally. So, you know, as water, as biodiversity, they don't know the boundaries of some specific country.
0: At TUSVO, learning doesn't stop in the classroom. Students regularly head into the field, where they gain practical experience through hands-on exercises and research projects.
1: Field trips are one of the most important parts of our education. Ecology or environmental sciences can be studied only from books or computer screens. So students need to see a real ecosystems like rivers, forests, protected areas, and human impacts on the landscape, which is, I think, the main focus of our faculty. And then during field trips, students can learn how to collect data, how to analyze environmental conditions, use monitoring equipment, and understand ecology or the relationships within ecosystems. What also can students get from these field trips, that these activities also help students develop teamwork, like practical skills and critical thinking. So very often field work becomes the most memorable part of the studies, at least for me, because I'm also student or former student of this faculty.
0: To see this approach to learning in action, I traveled to High Tatras National Park, where a group of TUSVO students were taking part in a field exercise. Over the course of the trip, I spoke with several students about their studies, their research interests, and what motivates them to engage with environmental issues.
4: My name is Anna, and I'm a conservationist. I actually got interested in this already in kindergarten. My mother led me to it, and then I participated in various competitions. That's where I realized that I had a passion for botany, and it somehow stayed with me. This school offers many subjects connected to botany, although, of course, there is also zoology. Overall, the whole concept of biodiversity is very interesting. So nature as a whole definitely interests me.
5: My name is Shimon, and I'm from Žilina. Since I was little, I've spent a lot of time in nature, and I've always felt drawn to protecting it rather than destroying or exploiting it.
6: My name is Veronika, and I come from a small village called Drženice. Ever since I was little, I have had a close relationship with nature. I have always been interested in the impact that humans have on ecosystems and on nature in general. I would like to focus on the active conservation of wildlife, particularly birds of prey and owls, or more broadly, on ornithology.
0: Guiding the excursion was a dedicated professor whose contributions go well beyond teaching.
7: My name is Michal Jezik. Right now, I'm here as an associate professor within the subject of management of protected areas, which is quite a core subject for our students because it's also a part of their final exam. And my intention was really to build some sort of a synthetic subject, you know, not just to memorize things, but to understand, to comprehend how things work in nature and how these mechanisms need to be reflected in the management of those protected areas where there are goals, you know, how to get to those goals, how to deliver. So here we are in the heart of Tatra Mountains, in the heart of National Park, where we will have a field trip, which I think is really a very important part of the educational process, to get out of the rooms, to get to the field and to see on your own eyes what we are talking about the whole year round. So we will visit Tichá Dolina. That is a very specific and special place for me because this is where a very important pillar in the Slovak nature conservation actually was founded. The non-intervention idea of strict protected areas was founded here in 2007, where after a huge windthrow, there were intentions to actually salvage log or salvage these areas, despite they were strictly protected back then already. In 2007, there was a massive blockade. It was very well covered by the media. Like for 13 days or something like that, people were simply blocking the harvesters, you know, the machinery, just to prevent this last remnant of wild nature to be salvaged. Because there was no reason for that, you know. It really was strictly protected area, strictly protected reservation. So it was virtually not allowed, and despite that, the foresters were ready to actually extract the wood and help the nature, as they call it. So the blockage was actually a success. You know, this was in 2004. We already have become the member of the European Union. So about our national legislative that actually allowed this sort of salvage logging in these areas under specific conditions. There was also European directives already in the place that we actually exploited in a way to stop the activities, the logging activities. And since then, this area is really strictly protected. So already for 20 years or 21 years, there's real strict protection of nature. And now I'm here with my students to show them what does it mean. What an impact the strict protection has on a forest that regenerates after huge disturbance, huge wind disturbance, huge bark beetle disturbance, how it regenerates and what it really means that when nature is developing freely, free of human intervention, in a way, very naturally, you know. So this is what this day is going to be about. We will see at the site how the forest looks like after 20 years of non-intervention and what services it provides and why is it probably the best possibility for strictly protected areas to be managed in this way. Do not intervene into what nature does. Nature knows very best what to do.
8: I guess it doesn't really matter, I think.
0: During the field trip, students hiked through the Tikha Valley to observe how a non-intervention approach has allowed this striking landscape to regenerate naturally. This process was explained by one of Slovakia's best-known conservationists, Erik Balázs. For some students like Veronika, it was their first time visiting the Tatra Mountains and seeing conservation work in action.
6: I had actually never been here before, and I have not visited the Tatras very often either. I really enjoyed it, and today we were reminded once again and came to understand how important it is to first gain knowledge so that we can protect what we study and what we want to preserve and maintain here in Slovakia.
0: With plenty of research and fieldwork experience under their belts, students finish their studies well prepared and with a wide range of career opportunities open to them, says Mr. Lepeska.
1: Generally, our graduates work in many different sectors. Some of them work in environmental consulting companies. Some work in state nature conservation agencies. Water management, we have students or graduates which work in forestry, environmental monitoring or regional planning institutions. Well, during our studies, our students gain these knowledge which are focused on GIS, like geographical information system programs, and spatial analyses, which are increasingly important in environmental management and climate adaptation. Some graduates actually continue in research or doctoral studies at our faculty or on different faculties or different universities. Some graduates work for NGOs, for municipalities, or environmental organizations. The advantage of environmental science and ecology is that it's very interdisciplinary field with many career possibilities. So it depends on the quality of our graduates where they find a job.
4: I would certainly like to focus mainly on the plant component of habitats, perhaps doing some mapping work. We also recently had a course called EIA, or Environmental Impact Assessment. In that field, they investigate environmental impacts and evaluate habitats, so that might be the direction I would like to pursue.
0: That was Anna, For Shimon, education is key.
9: Perhaps
5: I would work for an organization that focuses on environmental education, whether in schools, public squares, or at other events, where they talk to people and explain what needs to be protected, why it needs to be protected, and most importantly, how it should be protected.
0: Regardless of the career paths these students pursue, Mr. Wiezig notes that work in nature conservation is often met with political challenges.
10: You said that the activists used the European directives to save Ticha Valley. With the changes that you've seen in Parliament, how do you see that it will affect the protection and preservation of a place like Ticha Valley?
7: So there you see the role of the European Union above our national system really having a positive effect on what's happening inside of our country, which I'm very much happy about and very, very, very thankful for that. But at the same time, we see the tendency of European Union to simplify the rules. That's the main line right now. And this idea is being misused for deregulation sometimes of the rules. So the form of that is called omnibus. It's like some sort of package of changes within several related legislations that are made just like that, without proper assessment, without proper impact assessment, without proper debate, just a proposal from the Commission, which is then delivered to European Parliament, which I told you has changed quite distinctly. So the far right is taking this opportunity really heavily, trying to really water down the legislation focused on better protection of environment, climate, stuff like that, which they don't like outside of the DNA, they despise this kind of things. But now there's a possibility that it can go really a wrong way. So we see a lot of, let's say, attacks maybe on the goals, on the effectivity of the environmental legislation. And that could have also a detrimental effect in the future, also for Slovakia. So that's where I try to really defend really, really heavily in order to prevent those future damages. But the risk is there, yeah.
10: So given all that, how do you feel about the future for environmental protection and climate change mitigation here in Europe?
7: It's not all about policy. As I already told you, with the implementation of renewables, it's happening not because of the politician, but regardless of them, you know, because people are smart, simply, and the money talk, you know, and the market just says, well, if you install solar panels, then you're fine. You save money. You earn money, you know. So there are forces and factors that play a role in the real world outside of the policies that I think will also intervene in this. I think that there is really a realistic love of people for nature. They really care. They don't want to see those valleys being cut down. They want to see them protected, really being stable, alive, full of birds, bears, for instance, and stuff like that. So I think these values are interesting, you know, like they are really embedded in our hearts, in our minds. So there is no chance that something will really like screw the whole thing, you know, that this will be a desert or something like that because of our interventions. No, I don't think so. People are really very well educated. The progress that they have done, like on the general scale in last 20 years is brutal. You know, it's really huge. 20 years ago, no one would really consider that non-intervention would be something useful for this nature. So you need to protect, you need to help the nature, you need to plant new trees in order for the forest to remain green. Mm-hmm. Stuff like that was very widespread. Now, not anymore. People really understand. We have done a lot of work with them, of course, explaining, showing them movies, stuff like that. But that has been also reflected on the legislative level now, you know. So the effort that would be needed to change this paradigm, to change this setup, is humongous. And I don't think that the enemies of the nature have this energy for that and the capacity for that to do so. So I don't think that there will be some massive deterioration of the situation. But in general, I think as long as we have peace in Europe and there are scientists, you know, and there is democracy and there is a rule of law, I don't think that it will deteriorate. It will improve itself, and it will be a living example of what the nature can do, which is the best reasoning for everyone to experience, to see, to comprehend, to understand, and then to love it, you know. So once you love it, you can't lose it.
0: Do these young students feel prepared to face these challenges? We return to Anna.
4: I think it really depends on educating people and spreading awareness among ordinary people who may not understand these issues as well as we do when we study them. I believe that when people understand the importance of nature conservation, things will certainly improve, at least a little in terms of protecting it.
11: I have
5: a fairly positive outlook on the situation. I think people are interested in these issues, especially young people. There are also ways to put pressure on those in positions of power so that something can actually be done.
6: For me, this is a rather complex topic because in Slovakia we often encounter strongly divided opinions. Even in our studies, we work together with landowners and hunters. It is important to find common ground and reach compromises. This is really what this is about. People need to educate themselves and learn. It is valuable to meet influential people, such as Erik Balázs, who can explain how things worked in the past and how we can address current issues despite differing viewpoints. I am very grateful for this university in Zvolen because I have met young people my age who are dedicated to these issues, some of whom have been involved even longer than I have. For example, together with Šimon, who is speaking with us here, I am part of an organization called Očami Prírody. We are working to protect nature in and around Zvolen and to raise public awareness. So I believe that young people can be part of the solution to some of these problems.
0: With their resilience, determination, and commitment to learning and education, the Technical University in Zvolen is contributing to the effort to secure a more sustainable future for the planet. That is all for today's show. I would like to thank Tomáš Lepeška, Michal Vězík, Anna, Šimon, and Veronika. For those listening via radio, you can find this report and past episodes on our podcast. Just search for Slovakia Today in your favorite podcast app. Thank you all for listening. This is Jeremy Hill and Romana Šundulíková signing off. Until next time, take care and do počutia.
12: 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Čakala si jeho let, nepríde.

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1: On June the 24th, 2026, in Slovakia, today is Remembrance Day for the victims of the communist regime. 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
1: Joint local and regional elections set for the 24th of October. Prime Minister says at the V4 summit he will focus on common ground issues. Foreign Minister underlines international cooperation and dialogue in Panama. This year's joint local and regional elections will be held on the 24th of October, House Chair Richard Rashi officially announced on Tuesday. Voters are set to elect city, town, and village mayors, as well as local councillors in the autumn. Bratislava and Košice will also see the election of borough mayors and local councillors. In addition, Slovaks will elect regional governors and regional councillors. Residents of almost 3,000 towns, villages, and cities and city districts will cast their votes in the October elections. It is impossible to obtain a voter card for local and regional elections, so people will only be able to vote in their place of permanent residence. This includes foreigners with permanent residence in Slovakia. The countries of the Visegrad Four are wise enough to put forward only those issues that unite them, Slovak Prime Minister Robert Fico declared on Tuesday after a meeting of V4 prime ministers in the Hungarian town of Godolo. Fico also pledged that during Slovakia's upcoming presidency of the V4, which is set to begin on the 1st of July, it will refrain from raising issues that could divide the group. According to the Slovak Prime Minister, the informal meeting held before the plenary session demonstrated the serious challenges the V4 must address in virtually every part of the world. On behalf of the entire V4, I want to say that we do not want to be merely the object of decisions. We want to be co-creators of those decisions, Fico emphasized. Slovakia's first-ever ministerial-level participation in a meeting of the Organization of American States, OAS, confirms the country's interest in strengthening relations with Latin America and Caribbean nations and playing a more active role in addressing shared global challenges. Slovak Foreign Minister Juraj Blanár remarked during a dialogue with permanent observers at the OAS General Assembly in Panama. He underlined that Slovakia's participation in the General Assembly represents the highest level of the country's representation within the OAS since obtaining permanent observer status in 2002. According to Blanár, at a time of growing global security and economic risks, it is particularly important to strengthen international cooperation and dialogue with partners from the dynamically developing Latin America and Caribbean region. Blanár's participation in the OAS General Assembly forms part of the Slovak government's ambition to expand partnerships with Latin America and Caribbean countries and to promote the priorities of the Slovak candidacy for a non-permanent seat on the UN Security Council for the 2028-2029 term. Nearly 60% of people in Slovakia would report corruption if they witnessed it, according to a survey conducted by the Focus Agency on behalf of the Let's Stop Corruption Foundation. The foundation's communication specialist, Norbert Chomistek, reported on the occasion of Tuesday's World Whistleblowers Day. According to the foundation, the day highlights the importance of people who choose not to remain silent. Thanks to their courage, numerous cases involving the misuse of public funds, cronyism, corruption, and other abuses of public power have been uncovered in Slovakia and abroad. The organization also noted that the number of people willing to report wrongdoing has been rising steadily over the long term, describing the trend as positive. It pointed out that this has occurred despite recent attempts to weaken whistleblower protections. Whistleblowers from among the ordinary people are essential to building a well-governed country. Without their courage, many cases would never come to light and those responsible would not face justice. Ultimately, they help protect public resources that belong to all the people, said Foundation Director Zuzana Petkova.
0: Topical issue.
1: Slovakia's public debt, currently at 61% of GDP, remains well below the average levels recorded in both the European Union and the Eurozone, with 11 countries, including advanced economies such as Germany, Austria, Belgium, and France, having higher public debt levels than Slovakia. Prime Minister Robert Fico declared at a press conference on Tuesday. The average across the European Union is 82.8%. In the Eurozone, meaning the countries that use the euro, it is 88%, Fico said. According to him, these figures confirm that Slovakia has no problem with its public finances. The Prime Minister rejected criticism that the government is not reducing state budget deficits sufficiently. The current debt level, he argued, is a success of the current government because, without fiscal consolidation measures, it would have been significantly higher. Fico said growth in real wages is another important indicator. According to the latest data from the Slovak National Bank, real wages are expected to rise by an average of 0.3% this year, while declining by 0.4% in the private sector.
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0: Welcome to Slovakia Today, a daily program from public broadcaster STVR. I'm your host, Jeremy Hill. On today's show, we continue our Green Slovakia series with a look at how one Slovak university is helping to protect our planet.
1: I think students choose our faculty because environmental issues are becoming more important every year. 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
3: The planet is quickly warming and severe impacts from climate change will continue to accelerate unless action is taken immediately to prevent irreversible changes. That's according to the UN Secretary General Antonio Guterres, calling for urgent action in a video release last week. He cited a new update from the World Meteorological Organization that warns El Niño is expected to arrive in the coming months with 90% certainty.
0: As environmental challenges continue to grow, both in Slovakia and around the world, the need to better understand how ecosystems function and how they are interconnected has never been greater. Universities play a crucial role in this effort. Not only do they advance our knowledge of the natural world, but they also help prepare the next generation of scientists, researchers, and environmental leaders to tackle climate change and other pressing ecological issues. In today's program, we visit the Technical University in Zvolen, known locally as TUZVO, to learn about its contributions to environmental research and education. To begin, let's hear from our first guest.
1: My name is Tomáš Lepeška. I'm a Vice Dean of Foreign Relations at the Faculty of Ecology and Environmental Science of Technical University in Zvolen. Our faculty is the only one in Slovakia and the regional territory which is solely focused on ecology and environmental sciences. And we cover all kinds of terrestrial, aquatic, semi-terrestrial ecosystems. So we are not only focused on forest ecosystems, but also on non-forest ecosystems and urban ecology as well. Our faculty is not that old, or I would say it's quite young. It was established in early 1990s, shortly after political changes in Central Europe, when environmental issues became an important topic for society. Today, the faculty combines knowledge from the area of natural sciences, landscape ecology, environmental protection. We broadly use GIS programs, remote sensing, and in the field of environmental science, we are focused on water management, air quality, and sustainability studies. Every year, we welcome students from different parts of Slovakia and also international students through exchange programs like Erasmus Plus and stuff like that.
0: Students not only learn from the latest research taking place around the world, but they also have the chance to contribute to international projects that bring together researchers from across borders.
1: Our faculty covers a lot of different research topics. We have a quite big, I would say, scientific lab, which is focused on freshwater ecology and biomonitoring. We have a lot of great experts on fungi, mushrooms, and or fungal ecology. Also, we have these young colleagues from the environmental department. They are focused on LCA analysis. We have also a great research lab which covers like drought and water shortage on one hand, and floods and these water related processes also. Our faculty cooperates with many universities and research institutions across Europe and beyond, mainly with or through these scientific programs or maybe scientific grants, or also through Erasmus or Horizon projects. We have good partnerships with universities in countries such as Czech Republic, Poland, Hungary, Austria, Germany, and also other institutions in other European countries. Recently, one of important area of our international research is the Carpathian region, where we cooperate with researchers from Slovakia, Poland, and Ukraine. And our projects often focus on landscape change, biodiversity, natural water retention, drought, ecosystem services, and sustainable management of protected areas. So I believe this cross-border cooperation is very important because ecosystems and river basins are shared between many countries. So environmental solutions must also be shared internationally. So, you know, as water, as biodiversity, they don't know the boundaries of some specific country.
0: At TUSVO, learning doesn't stop in the classroom. Students regularly head into the field, where they gain practical experience through hands-on exercises and research projects.
1: Field trips are one of the most important parts of our education. Ecology or environmental sciences can't be studied only from books or computer screens. So students need to see a real ecosystems like rivers, forests, protected areas, and human impacts on the landscape, which is, I think, the main focus of our faculty. But then during field trips, students can learn how to collect data, how to analyze environmental conditions, use monitoring equipment, and understand ecology or the relationships within ecosystems. What also can students get from these field trips, that these activities also help students develop teamwork, like practical skills and critical thinking. So very often field work becomes the most memorable part of the studies, at least for me, because I'm also student or former student of this faculty.
0: To see this approach to learning in action, I traveled to High Tatras National Park, where a group of TUSVO students were taking part in a field exercise. Over the course of the trip, I spoke with several students about their studies, their research interests, and what motivates them to engage with environmental issues.
4: My name is Anna, and I'm a conservationist. I actually got interested in this already in kindergarten. My mother led me to it. And then I participated in various competitions. That's where I realized that I had a passion for botany, and it somehow stayed with me. This school offers many subjects connected to botany, although, of course, there is also zoology. Overall, the whole concept of biodiversity is very interesting. So nature as a whole definitely interests me.
5: My name is Shimon, and I'm from Žilina. Since I was little, I've spent a lot of time in nature, and I've always felt drawn to protecting it rather than destroying or exploiting it.
6: My name is Veronika, and I come from a small village called Drženice. Ever since I was little, I have had a close relationship with nature. I have always been interested in the impact that humans have on ecosystems and on nature in general. I would like to focus on the active conservation of wildlife, particularly birds of prey and owls, or more broadly, on ornithology.
0: Guiding the excursion was a dedicated professor whose contributions go well beyond teaching.
7: My name is Michal Jezik. Right now, I'm here as an associate professor within the subject of management of protected areas, which is quite a core subject for our students because it's also a part of their final exam. And my intention was really to build some sort of a synthetic subject, you know, not just to memorize things, but to understand, to comprehend how things work in nature and how these mechanisms need to be reflected in the management of those protected areas where there are goals, you know, how to get to those goals, how to deliver. So here we are in the heart of Tatra Mountains, in the heart of National Park, where we will have a field trip, which I think is really a very important part of the educational process, to get out of the rooms, to get to the field and to see on your own eyes what we are talking about the whole year round. So we will visit Tichá Dolina. That is a very specific and special place for me because this is where a very important pillar in the Slovak nature conservation actually was founded. The non-intervention idea of strict protected areas was founded here in 2007, where after a huge windthrow, there were intentions to actually salvage log or salvage these areas, despite they were strictly protected back then already. In 2007, there was a massive blockade. It was very well covered by the media. Like for 13 days or something like that, people were simply blocking the harvesters, you know, the machinery, just to prevent this last remnant of wild nature to be salvaged, because there was no reason for that. You know, it really was strictly protected area, strictly protected reservation. So it was virtually not allowed, and despite that, the foresters were ready to actually extract the wood and help the nature, as they call it. So the blockage was actually a success. You know, this was in 2004. We already have become the member of the European Union. So about our national legislative that actually allowed this sort of salvage logging in these areas under specific conditions. There was also European directives already in the place that we actually exploited in a way to stop the activities, the logging activities. And since then, this area is really strictly protected. So already for 20 years or 21 years, there's real strict protection of nature. And now I'm here with my students to show them what does it mean. What an impact the strict protection has on a forest that regenerates after huge disturbance, huge wind disturbance, huge bark beetle disturbance, how it regenerates and what it really means that when nature is developing freely, free of human intervention, in a way very naturally, you know. So this is what this day is going to be about. We'll see at the site how the forest looks like after 20 years of non-intervention, and what services it provides, and why is it probably the best possibility for strictly protected areas to be managed in this way. Do not intervene into what nature does. Nature knows very best what to do.
8: I get really mad at
0: During the field trip, students hiked through the Tikha Valley to observe how a non-intervention approach has allowed this striking landscape to regenerate naturally. This process was explained by one of Slovakia's best-known conservationists, Erik Balázs. For some students like Veronika, it was their first time visiting the Tatra Mountains and seeing conservation work in action.
6: I had actually never been here before, and I have not visited the Tatras very often either. I really enjoyed it, and today we were reminded once again and came to understand how important it is to first gain knowledge so that we can protect what we study and what we want to preserve and maintain here in Slovakia.
0: With plenty of research and fieldwork experience under their belts, students finish their studies well-prepared and with a wide range of career opportunities open to them, says Mr. Lepeska.
1: Generally, our graduates work in many different sectors. Some of them work in environmental consulting companies. Some work in state nature conservation agencies. Water management, we have students or graduates which work in forestry, environmental monitoring or regional planning institutions. Well, during our studies, our students gain these knowledge which are focused on GIS, like geographical information system programs, and spatial analyses, which are increasingly important in environmental management and climate adaptation. Some graduates actually continue in research or doctoral studies at our faculty or on different faculties or different universities. Some graduates work for NGOs, for municipalities, or environmental organizations. The advantage of environmental science and ecology is that it's very interdisciplinary field with many career possibilities. So it depends on the quality of our graduates where they find a job.
4: I would certainly like to focus mainly on the plant component of habitats, perhaps doing some mapping work. We also recently had a course called EIA, or Environmental Impact Assessment. In that field, they investigate environmental impacts and evaluate habitats, so that might be the direction I would like to pursue.
0: That was Anna, For Shimon, education is key.
9: Perhaps
5: I would work for an organization that focuses on environmental education, whether in schools, public squares, or at other events, where they talk to people and explain what needs to be protected, why it needs to be protected, and most importantly, how it should be protected.
0: Regardless of the career paths these students pursue, Mr. Wiezig notes that work in nature conservation is often met with political challenges.
10: You said that the activists use European directives to save Tikha Valley. With the changes that you've seen in Parliament, how do you see that it will affect the protection and preservation of a place like Tikha Valley?
7: So there you see the role of the European Union about our national system really having a positive effect on what's happening inside our country, which I'm very much happy about and very, very, very thankful for that. But at the same time, we see the tendency of European Union to simplify the rules. That's the main line right now. And this idea is being misused for deregulation sometimes of the rules. So the form of that is called omnibus. It's like some sort of package of changes within several related legislations that are made just like that, without proper assessment, without proper impact assessment, without proper debate, just a proposal from the Commission, which is then delivered to European Parliament, which I told you has changed quite distinctly. So the far right is taking this opportunity really heavily, trying to really water down the legislation focused on better protection of environment, climate, stuff like that, which they don't like outside of the DNA, they despise these kind of things. But now there's a possibility that it can go really a wrong way. So we see a lot of, let's say, attacks maybe on the goals, on the effectivity of the environmental legislation. And that could have also a detrimental effect in the future, also for Slovakia. So that's where I try to really defend really, really heavily in order to prevent those future damages. But the risk is there, yeah.
10: So given all that, how do you feel about the future for environmental protection and climate change mitigation here in Europe?
7: It's not all about policy. As I already told you, with the implementation of renewables, it's happening not because of the politician, but regardless of them, you know, because people are smart, simply, and the money talk, you know, and the market just says, well, if you install solar panels, then you're fine. You save money. You earn money, you know. So there are forces and factors that play a role in the real world outside of the policies that I think will also intervene in this. I think that there is really a realistic love of people for nature. They really care. They don't want to see those valleys being cut down. They want to see them protected, really being stable, alive, full of birds, bears, for instance, and stuff like that. So I think these values are interesting, you know, like they are really embedded in our hearts, in our minds. So there is no chance that something will really like screw the whole thing, you know, that that this will be a desert or something like that because of our interventions. No, I don't think so. People are really very well educated. The progress that they have done, like on the general scale in last 20 years is brutal. You know, it's really huge. 20 years ago, no one would really consider that non-intervention would be something useful for this nature. So you need to protect, you need to help the nature, you need to plant new trees in order for the forest to remain green. Mm-hmm. Stuff like that was very widespread. Now, not anymore. People really understand. We have done a lot of work with them, of course, explaining, showing them movies, stuff like that. But that has been also reflected on the legislative level now, you know. So the effort that would be needed to change this paradigm, to change this setup, is humongous. And I don't think that the enemies of the nature have this energy for that and the capacity for that to do so. So I don't think that there will be some massive deterioration of the situation. But in general, I think as long as we have peace in Europe and there are scientists, you know, and there is democracy and there is a rule of law, I don't think that it will deteriorate. It will improve itself, and it will be a living example of what the nature can do, which is the best reasoning for everyone to experience, to see, to comprehend, to understand, and to love it, you know. So once you love it, you can't lose it.
0: Do these young students feel prepared to face these challenges? We return to Anna.
4: I think it really depends on educating people and spreading awareness among ordinary people who may not understand these issues as well as we do when we study them. I believe that when people understand the importance of nature conservation, things will certainly improve, at least a little in terms of protecting it.
11: I have
5: a fairly positive outlook on the situation. I think people are interested in these issues, especially young people. There are also ways to put pressure on those in positions of power so that something can actually be done.
6: For me, this is a rather complex topic because in Slovakia we often encounter strongly divided opinions. Even in our studies, we work together with landowners and hunters. It is important to find common ground and reach compromises. This is really what this is about. People need to educate themselves and learn. It is valuable to meet influential people such as Erik Balázs, who can explain how things worked in the past and how we can address current issues despite differing viewpoints. I am very grateful for this university in Zvolen because I have met young people my age who are dedicated to these issues, some of whom have been involved even longer than I have. For example, together with Šimon, who is speaking with us here, I am part of an organization called Očami Prírody. We are working to protect nature in and around Zvolen and to raise public awareness. So I believe that young people can be part of the solution to some of these problems.
0: With their resilience, determination, and commitment to learning and education, the Technical University in Zvolen is contributing to the effort to secure a more sustainable future for the planet. That is all for today's show. I would like to thank Tomáš Lepeška, Michal Vězík, Anna, Šimon, and Veronika. For those listening via radio, you can find this report and past episodes on our podcast. Just search for Slovakia Today in your favorite podcast app. Thank you all for listening. This is Jeremy Hill and Romana Šunduliková signing off. Until next time, take care and do počutia.

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1: On June the 24th, 2026, in Slovakia, today is Remembrance Day for the victims of the communist regime. 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
1: Joint local and regional elections set for the 24th of October. Prime Minister says at the V4 summit he will focus on common ground issues. Foreign Minister underlines international cooperation and dialogue in Panama. This year's joint local and regional elections will be held on the 24th of October. House Chair Richard Rashi officially announced on Tuesday. Voters are set to elect city, town, and village mayors, as well as local councillors in the autumn. Bratislava and Košice will also see the election of borough mayors and local councillors. In addition, Slovaks will elect regional governors and regional councillors. Residents of almost 3,000 towns, villages, and cities and city districts will cast their votes in the October elections. It is impossible to obtain a voter card for local and regional elections, so people will only be able to vote in their place of permanent residence. This includes foreigners with permanent residence in Slovakia. The countries of the Visegrad Four are wise enough to put forward only those issues that unite them, Slovak Prime Minister Robert Fico declared on Tuesday after a meeting of V4 prime ministers in the Hungarian town of Godolo. Fico also pledged that during Slovakia's upcoming presidency of the V4, which is set to begin on the 1st of July, it will refrain from raising issues that could divide the group. According to the Slovak Prime Minister, the informal meeting held before the plenary session demonstrated the serious challenges the V4 must address